0: Now, one of the things I'm most grateful for is every time I ever get a chance to perform.
1: Chris Martinez, also known as KZ Royalty, is a 14-year-old East Bostonian MC and producer.
0: I feel the energy that we bring to the stage and the energy the audience gives back to us, how it all works together in a really good way where they're feeling our performance and we're feeling their attention as an audience.
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Bumpy Ride. The best music you can find anywhere in the known galaxy. These are expressions. 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I'm JT Potter. 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Zoomix Radio.

something from Pamela Williams. Meet me in Malibu. It's Expressions. I'm talking about the best music you can find anywhere. Thanks for tuning in. Check this out.

0: Let me bring you up to speed real quick, baby girl. In the background, you get Bumping on the West Side with Blake Aaron on Expressions. But check this out. You know what time it is. I have been waiting so well and have enjoyed the first two, but our summer concert series is back, boys and girls. We've been doing this every Sunday throughout the summer for the last 20 years. So if you want to hear some great live music or catch a beautiful sunset on the Boston Harbor. 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Moab Youth Showcase with Marmalade, Moab Ensemble, Rock Is.
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0: But this Sunday, 7:26, Opalin is the headliner. Beware of Denise and Pop Rocks. Then we got another concert on August 2nd, another one on August 9th, another one on August 16th, and another one on August 23rd. And then, at the end of the summer, your last summer concert. It's also a wedding. I'm not going to tell you who's going to get married, but you can be there. Don't meet me there. Beat me there. It's going to be live at noon on August 28th with all of

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1: I listen to Expressions with Potter, too. Matter of fact, I am I'm expressing myself right now. Expressions. We're being expressed right now. Check it out, people. Thank you for tuning in. Guess what? I'm here each and every Monday at 9 a.m. for Expressions, for your expression session. Then you can get me on Fridays right back here again. 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And then again at 10 p.m. on Friday night. But check this out. You can also get all of my shows, all of my screw-ups, mistakes, mispronunciations from the past 16, 17 years. 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You can get all that stuff. Just go there. Check it out. Follow me. I mean, you're going to have big fun just hanging out with the regulars, you know. I know you want to be a regular. You just got to hang out with us. 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We are WZMRLP East Boston. Check it out. We're streaming and broadcasting live from beautiful downtown East Boston. And you know what? 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

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Feeling cute, slice that kiwi fruit. Juicy watermelon, takes me straight to heaven.

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Girl, you got it bad, glad I'm not one, but yet you got it good, you are the hot one. But I'm Andre, Benjamin

Oh my goodness. You remember Ronnie Laws, don't you? This is a great piece from the master Ronnie Laws. It's called Enter Forever. 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

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But in the meantime, I love you all. Until the next time we meet, it is beautiful out there. Enjoy your day, enjoy your life, and please love somebody sometime. We'll be back with much more for you. I love you all. Peace.

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0: You just wanna see a nigga backwards, don't you? 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Smash these vocals and do a performance for we in a van and he in a tour bus. You don't want my autograph, you the liar. 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
1: Oh, I thought you were conniving.
0: What the hell is wrong with that dressing room? Cause I should've looked smaller than a decimal. See, I know how to rap. It's simple, but all I did was read a Russell Simmons book. So I'm more intact, trying to get on the map, doing jumping jacks while getting whipped on my back. Look at them little punks, hey, thinking he the shit.
1: Yeah, I know, man. By himself, taking all the flips.
0: Hey, I thought we had an interview with DJ Clue.
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0: I got some suggestions. 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
1: But what about Eminem?
0: Bitch, are you retarded? 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

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Esto es un chanchan para la historia. Ok.

This next tune was written by a friend of ours, Marty Scheller. And it features Hector Venero's on alto, Justo Almario on tenor. This one is called Leah! Leah!

0: Muchas gracias. 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Y en conga, supongo. Yo soy Mongo.
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Good evening, ladies and gentlemen, and we welcome you to the Village Gate. Now, we present to you a great gentleman of Latin Americana, and it's our contention that the first rhythms came from Africa. In Mr. Santa Maria, we have the pure Afro sound, the feeling, the rhythm, and the swinging feel. And especially live here at the Village Gate, with audience participation, we feel that the musician is even more inspired. And so, ladies and gentlemen, you become part of the scene. And so it's our honor to bring to you Mongo Santa Maria and his band.

0: 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Thank you. Thank you.
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0: always been the person who wondered why some people willingly put themselves in scary situations.
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0: Like going to a haunted house when they know they can't handle it. 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

0: I who keep you, teach you, feed you, dress you. 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Remember what I've taught you, Quasimodo. You are deformed.
1: I am deformed.
0: And you are ugly.
1: And I am ugly.
0: And these are crimes for which the world shows little pity. You do not comprehend.
1: You are my one defender.
0: Out there they'll revile you as a monster.
1: I am a monster.
0: Out there they will hate and scorn and jeer.
1: Only a monster.
0: Why invite their calumny and consternation?

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聊。Let you and I are

0: I should have taken more photos the time when I went to Morocco in February 2024 or during the summer of 2023. I miss Morocco, and if I would have taken more pictures, I could go back and look at them when I miss it.
1: Shema, someone who loves pets and baking from East Boston.
0: I miss going out, seeing my dog, watching the store when there's kids playing soccer or girls playing hopscotch in the afternoon, hearing the motorcycles 24/7, and feeding the stray cats. I learned how to take the bread down to the bakery because my aunt, she would make bread, and it's better to take it down to the bakery than to bake it at home. And I learned the way to the bakery and had to carry the little thing that you carry the dough on.
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Macarena, and the girl's named after a girl in Spain called Macarena.

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One person doing the Macarena. Two people doing the Macarena. 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Three people doing the Macarena. I love it. 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

0: That's 3,200,563,043 people doing the Macarena. Come on, folks. We're over halfway there.
1: Started out as a feeling, which then grew into a hope, which then turned.

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0: change you. 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
1: Who am I?

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1: Oh yeah. Yeah, imagine you're at the one meal

0: This is One Meal for Real. I'm Omar, and today we have Renee.
1: Hello.
0: Hi, you're being interviewed.
1: I'm happy to be back. Hanging out with you because your radio mentor is living their best life right now.
0: Yeah, she's having fun.
1: Just chilling out in Disney World.
0: Yeah.
1: Like we all want to be.
0: Fair enough.
1: I actually would love to go to Disney World like right now.
0: Really?
1: Yeah, if I just like snap my fingers, and I was there.
0: Oh my god, are we here?
1: Oh my god, is that Mickey Mouse over there?
0: Oh my god, there's Minnie.
1: Ah, it's Minnie. Take a photo.
0: Oh my god, yay! All right, so how you doing, Renee?
1: I'm good. I'm happy to be hanging out with you on One Meal for Real. Excited to see what you've been up to, and learn a bit about what you got planned for the show today.
0: All right, so, excuse me, for today we're going to be talking about, we're going to do a little bit of Macbeth translation since, LOL, since of the fact that I'm just reading Macbeth in my school, so we're just going to read like 2 pages worth of Macbeth and maybe talk about it after, and then after that we have apparently a interview that happened at a place at like some theater show called Haunted. I've never heard of it, but it sounds actually interesting.
1: Yeah.
0: It's probably scary, isn't it?
1: It's a little scary. It's a little funny. We have an interview with Tara Moses, who talked to us about kind of the making of their play, which is right now at the Boston Public Library until I think maybe the 15th or 16th of February. So, but yeah, we've got, I'm curious about these Macbeth translations, but we'll get to that soon. You got some music, too?
0: Yeah. So, up we have BMF by SZA and On My Way by Chica.
1: Yes.
0: SZA and Chica. Yeah.
1: SZA, Chica.
0: Chica.
1: SZA. Chica, SZA.
0: Chiquiza.
1: Can I get a Chica, SZA salad?
0: That's crazy. I was not expecting that. All right.
1: It's in there.
0: It kind of works with it, actually. It does kind of work with it.
1: Well, enjoy the Chica, SZA salad.
0: Enjoy it, guys. While it lasts, because it's limited edition, apparently.
1: What?

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0: Hi, we're back. So now we're reading Macbeth.
1: LOL.
0: Yay.
1: This is our segment called Macbeth, LOL, where one of us reads a chapter or a few lines of Macbeth and the other one translates it for you to understand. Yes, that's right. We're taking old English and making it new English.
0: Would you like to be first, second, or third witch?
1: I will take second.
0: Okay. I'll take first.
1: Great.
0: But we have to have someone who does third. Do you want to just do rock, paper, scissors on the third one?
1: Yeah, we'll do rock, paper, scissors.
0: Okay, so let's see rock, paper.
1: All right, you're tuning in right now, 94.9 FM. We're doing rock, paper, scissors to read Macbeth. We got our first section here. What a chapter is this so we can kind of situate people in the story?
0: This is scene three. What the what? Yeah, thank you, actually. I just didn't know what to say. Oh, okay, that's why. Okay, so act one. We're just gonna do act one, scene three. Scene one is just about the witches talking to each other about situations, about like on where to meet Macbeth and having some curses and like understanding about what they should do in the future.
1: Okay.
0: Scene two is when they have the fights and war against others.
1: Right.
0: Or like they have a situation with someone else.
1: Gotcha.
0: To get with who. And now scene three is called a heath.
1: A heath. That's all we know.
0: That's really
1: all.
0: That's all
1: you'll know.
0: Well, Heath actually stands for a... No, I'm thinking of Hurley Burley, maybe. One of those, Hurley Burley or Heath, means to... Wait, it might be translated on this, but it basically just means like a hill. Wow, I sound so loud. Let me just like lower my volume real quick.
1: No, you're good. All right, so we are starting up, translating a couple sentences, and I'll try my best to translate what you say into a more understandable language called New English, whatever.
0: Yeah, New English, technically. All right, well, let's do rock, paper, scissors real quick so we can get the third person.
1: Rock, paper, scissors, shoot.
0: Okay, rock,
1: paper, scissors, shoot.
0: Okay, I'll take it. All right, so I'm first witch, you're second witch, and then I'm third witch. It's going to sound weird when I'm talking to myself. Oh, wait, yeah, there's a scene with me just talking to myself three times.
1: All right, here it is. First witch.
0: Where hast thou been, sister? Damn.
1: Where you at, sister? Wait, no, keep going. Keep going.
0: Okay.
1: Keep translating, sorry.
0: All right. Killing swine.
1: Making that bacon.
0: All right. Sister, where thou?
1: Look out, sister.
0: No, it's like, where are you, sister?
1: What?
0: It's like they ask the same question again. So like the first witch says, where hast thou been, sister? Second witch says, killing swine. And then says,
1: sister, what? You're doing like, there's multiple. Okay, you know what?
0: Yeah.
1: This is what happens when you don't read Macbeth for how long. So I'm second witch.
0: You're second witch. I'll be third witch. Sister, where thou?
1: Gotcha. All right. Okay, cool. First. Okay, cool.
0: Who's
1: translating then?
0: I can translate. You can translate it, and then I can see if like it's right or not. And then we can like fix it up.
1: Just read it. I'll try to translate something.
0: A sailor's wife had chestnuts in her lap and mouched. What does mouched mean? Oh, munched.
1: Damn, that was a good snack. I'm glad I brought that with me.
0: Forgot to say munch, munch, munch.
1: Nom, nom, nom, nom, nom.
0: Give me. That's actually what it says. Mounch.
1: Yo,
0: mounch,
1: give me that snack.
0: All right. Quote one. Around the witch, the rump-fed Ronyon, mangy creature.
1: I think there's a rat in this room.
0: Cries. And then this is like, I'm going to repeat that. Around the witch, the rump fed and Ronyon cries.
1: And I think it's crying around your feet.
0: Her husband's to Aleppo gone, Master O the tiger, but in a sieve, I cannot read in New England. You're funny. I've read this like 3 years in a row and I still can't read.
1: Oh my God.
0: It's so hard to read. Master O the tiger, but in a sieve, what does sieve mean?
1: Oh. I don't know. I'm the translator. Don't worry.
0: I'll thither sail. Thither.
1: Look, yo, there's a tiger outside. It's definitely for sale.
0: Technically, I would say it just set sail.
1: I think we need to set sail.
0: There we go. And like a rat without a tail, I'll do.
1: I am. You can't stop me even though I have no tail. Because rats live forever. I'm going to go with that's what it means.
0: Oh, okay, perfect.
1: All right, what else we got?
0: I'll give thee a wind, which is second witch.
1: Oh my God, there's too many witches on this thing.
0: There's like three witches. All this right. guy, there's like three witches. All that was just first witch.
1: That's first, oh my God. Okay, where am I now?
0: I don't know.
1: Okay.
0: Are you up now?
1: First witch, that I give thy with thy wind.
0: It's like in the last sentence. It's like the last sentence.
1: And I another. Okay, here we go. I'm just gonna read, and you translate your whatever you think I'm saying.
0: All right,
1: I'm going to give you my British accent now.
0: Oh God,
1: I myself have all the other.
0: That's a good
1: and
0: accent.
1: The very ports they blow.
0: Wait, what? Say that again.
1: I myself have all the other and the very ports they blow.
0: This is just how it says. It's like she has her own stuff and the very ports. I don't know what the very ports may blow.
1: All the quarters that they know.
0: Like all the information they know.
1: I, the shipman's card. I will drain him dry as hay.
0: They're basically just going to take information from him.
1: Shall sleep. Sleep shall neither night nor day. Hang upon his penthouse lid.
0: It's just basically what an information about what's happening to them.
1: He shall live a man forbid.
0: He shall be a man.
1: Weary,
0: Mazel tov.
1: Weary 7 nights, 9 times 9. Shall he dwindle, peak, and pine?
0: It's just about how he's gonna. It's just basically. I think the rest of it is just about like what's gonna happen to him.
1: Though his bark cannot be lost, yet it shall be tempest tossed.
0: You're really good. You should
1: look
0: be
1: what
0: a,
1: I
0: audio.
1: Have.
0: You should read an audiobook.
1: Second witch, show me. First witch. Here I have a pilot's thumb, wrecked as homeward he did come.
0: That just means, like, she has a finger of one of their soldiers, and they're gonna use it for a curse.
1: Third witch. A drum! Macbeth doth come.
0: Macbeth is just coming to them.
1: All of them. The weird sisters hand in hand, posters of the sea and land. Thus do go about, thrice to thine and thrice to mine.
0: It's just about, like, how to think about something. I hate Macbeth.
1: And thrice again to make up 9. Peace. The charms wound up. Enter Macbeth and Banquo. You gonna be both of those guys?
0: Sure. I'll translate for you, because I tried translating that one. I could not even translate it.
1: What? Let me translate Macbeth.
0: All right, you Banquo. Try. So foul and fair. A day I have not seen.
1: Dude, this day is pretty cool.
0: Okay. How far is it called to Forest? What does Forest mean? How far is it called to Forest?
1: Yo, check your GPS.
0: What are these so withered and so wild in their attire?
1: I think I'm seeing some witches looking crazy right now.
0: That look not like the inhabitants of the earth, and yet are auntie.
1: Damn.
0: Your aunt.
1: They look like my aunt, but not like my aunt.
0: Live you, or are you aunt? Oh my God. Live you, or are you aunt that man may question?
1: I think I'm confused by these witches.
0: You seem to understand me. By each at once, her choppy finger laying upon her skinny lips. You should be women, and yet your beards forbid me to interpret that you are so.
1: Damn, these witches looking real bizarre.
0: Yeah. Macbeth, speak if you can. What are you?
1: Speak if you can. What are you?
0: Okay. First witch, all hail Macbeth. Hail to thee, Thane of Glamis.
1: Oh, shout outs to Macbeth, you my boy.
0: Second witch, all hail Macbeth. Hail to thee, Thane of Cawdor.
1: Yo, that's also my boy from Connor.
0: All right, I'm just going to give it a little bit of understanding. So Thane of Glamis is more of it's like a village area that's named Glamis, and they're just saying, like, he should be the king of Glamis and Cawdor, because Cawdor is also another village.
2: Right.
0: But the one issue about Macbeth is that he has to kill the king if he wants to be the king.
2: Right.
0: Doesn't kill them, they're going to murder his family.
2: Right. Which makes it more issue. Classic moment we've all been through.
0: Yeah. A hero's journey. Third witch. All hail Macbeth. That shalt be the king hereafter.
1: We really like you, Macbeth. We totally vote for you. Yes.
0: Bon. Good sir, why do you start and seem to fear things that do sound so fair?
1: Why you don't want to be the mayor, dude?
0: I, the name of truth, are ye fantastical, or that indeed, which outwardly ye show?
1: You seem legit, and people think you legit. I don't know why you're not running.
0: That was really good. I thought that was funny, to be honest, a little bit. My noble partner, you greet with present grace and great prediction of noble having and of royal hope that he seems wrapped withal.
1: You are a hero, and I don't know what has taken you so long to understand that.
0: To me, you speak not.
1: You're speaking.
0: If you can, look into the seeds of time and say which grain will grow and which will not. Speak then to me, who neither beg nor fear your favors for your hate.
1: I think you got magic powers, and I would love to see you figure out what's going to grow or not in this world.
0: First witch, hail.
1: Yo.
0: Second witch, hail.
1: Yeah.
0: Third witch, hail.
1: You know it.
0: First witch, lesser than Macbeth and greater.
1: Oh, we love you, Macbeth.
0: Second witch, not so happy, yet much happier.
1: I don't know. I have my feelings. I'm in my feelings right now.
0: Third witch, thou shalt get kings.
1: How often can we tell you that you are the leader?
0: Though thou be none, so all hail Macbeth and Banquo.
1: Okay, maybe this other guy next to you is cool too, so we're just going to name him as well. What's up, Banquo?
0: This is really good. Stay, you imperfect speakers. Tell me more.
1: You witches looking crazy, but you're saying nice things to me, so you better yell them a little louder.
0: All right, let's see. Where's the rest? Oh, I lost my place. There I am. But how of Cawdor?
1: But what about this neighborhood?
0: The Thane of Cawdor lives, a prosperous gentleman.
1: In this neighborhood, there's somebody really cool.
0: And to be king stands not within the prospect of belief, no more than to be Cawdor.
1: I'm not really sure where this guy is, but he could be king.
0: Say from whence you owe this strange intelligence.
1: Something's going on with your brain. Your brain definitely is pulsing a lot. I'm not really sure. You need to check that out with a doctor or something.
0: Or why upon this blasted heath you stop or our way, with such prophetic greetings? Whoa. Do you want me to repeat it?
1: No, I got this. Your brain is saying things to me like that little brain in the Teenage Mutant Ninja Turtles. That's like, like that.
0: Oh yeah, that alien. speak, I charge you.
1: Say something, little brain.
0: The earth hath bubbles as the water has, and these are of them. By the way, Bond's talking now. Macbeth was talking earlier.
1: Yo, I think y'all focusing too much on Macbeth. I'm also here.
0: Whither are they vanished?
1: And just like that, I'm not important to this book.
0: Macbeth, into the air, and what seemed corporal melted as breath into the wind. Would they had stayed?
1: Just like dust, Banquo, you are nothing to me.
0: Bon. We're such things here as we do speak about.
1: Man, I can also say words.
0: All right. Well, that's only six pages. That's three pages.
1: We'll be back with more Macbeth. LOL. Wow, I actually really enjoyed that. I'm going to read it next time because I kind of like doing the British accent.
0: It's really good, to be honest. You read it next time? All right, we'll have you read it next time. All right, so coming up is The Groove Pact by a group of people, but I'm not reading it because it's like five people and even more.
1: Dude, that song is so long.
0: I'll read it for you. Okay, Bob Baldwin, Marion Meadows, Tom Brown, Joey Somerville. Who else?
1: Joey Somerville?
0: Someone who starts with the name M.
1: Okay, cool.
0: Next up, after that, is He's the Greatest Dancer by Sister Sledge.
1: What?
0: And Corazon by Elham and French Montana.
1: Montana!
0: Enjoy!

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0: And we are back. All right, so we'll do Macbeth if we have a little bit more time after these other two songs. But let's talk about the Haunted Area Theater.
1: Yeah, yeah. So this, well, one, the song that you just listened to was Corazón with Ilam and French Montaña.
0: Yeah, French Montaña. I question why someone would name their kid French. Who's the king of France?
1: French Montaña. All right, so we're talking about haunted. Do you know about Company One? So Company One is a.
0: Oh wait, is it the game or
1: no? It's like a play. It's like a play production.
0: Got
1: production
0: it. Play I don't think I remember. Company.
1: They're in the city of Boston, and Tara Moses directed this play called Haunted. They'll tell us about it in a second when we hear that. But if you got to the library recently, the Copley one. No. Well, downstairs in the basement, they have a theater that they play movies in. Sometimes they have talks in. And once a season or at least once a year, they have a big play that Company One puts on. And it's a free play that you can go see, which is really neat. I got to talk to Tara Moses about it. And it's about the idea of land back. So if you know what that is.
0: Land back?
1: Land back. We'll research it while we listen to it, but you can think about it while we play it as well. You got it lined up?
0: Yeah, it's already up. All right, so, wait, is it called Popping Out?
1: No, it's not.
0: Oh, okay, so right, I don't have it lined up.
1: It's coming soon, right here.
0: It's coming soon to a theater near you.
1: So Haunted is produced by Company One. It's pretty neat because it's like maybe like a five-person play, and they do it once a year. And they have different plays. Let's take a listen to see what they talked about. I'm just so curious, how is it feeling as you guys are preparing, rehearsing?
2: Yeah, feeling great. The show is great. This like company of actors, they are so on it and so in sync together.
1: Here with Tara Moses, who is the director of a new play that is at the Boston Public Library. And it's called Haunted. Hi, Tara. How are you?
2: Thanks for having me. Excited to talk about Haunted.
1: You guys have a wonderful stage there. And I'll just say the thing. Ash and Aaron have been dead for 20 years. And the indigenous siblings pass their time dancing to Britney Spears, haunting the families that try to move into their house and wondering if they'll ever be free from the shackles of racist stereotypes. Can you tell us a little bit about this horror comedy?
2: So we are working with multiple different worlds at the same time. So for the living characters in the play, this play is a horror experience. It's like The Conjuring meets Amityville Horror. Houses getting destroyed, hearing weird things getting like pulled across the stage. And so for the spirits who are doing this, it's funny. Like, who doesn't love to put the Indian burial ground trope on its head and have native spirits haunting people, having fun times, messing with them? However, as the course of the play goes along, this play also becomes a horror play for the native spirits who are trapped in that house. For every character on stage, it goes from a comedy to a horror, or from a horror to a comedy, or in the case of three characters, it stays a horror play the whole time.
1: Kind of comic mischief. But it's more than that. I was reading this is the first ever full-length stage work by an indigenous artist at the BPL. It sounds like there's also this other level to it.
2: Yeah, this is the first work by an indigenous artist that they're producing. This is also the first work by like a native artist that Company One is producing. And this is also with the National New Play Network. It's a rolling world premiere. And this is the first indigenous work supported by that program. And so it's huge for many reasons on that end. But also, as much as the play is very fun and very silly, and you know, we love haunting people, it's very funny, it is also deeply like devastating, because the play is about land back and the land back movement and how folks who are coming to see the play can be part of that, whether they rent or own their own home. The play then becomes very real for these indigenous spirits, because they're asking themselves, like, why are they stuck in this house and not in the spirit world?
1: kind of like talking about Land Back. I don't think I've seen a play about Land Back, but just to, for someone who might not know what that means, what could you tell us a little bit about what Land Back means to you?
2: Yeah, so Land Back is something that Native folks have been doing since 1492, so to be clear. But as we sort of like contextualize it today, it was a movement that gained a lot of like national prominence in 2016 whenever there were Native folks protesting the Dakota Access Pipeline that was like ripping through Native lands up there in North Dakota. And basically what it entails is returning the stewardship of the physical land back to the Native tribes. So it's upholding our own sovereignty as tribal nations, but furthermore, it's like the management and the care of the physical land returning back to the original caretakers of this land. Because, you know, so much of the climate crisis, we're only here because of colonialism. The climate crisis is what it is because of the theft of Native lands and the misuse of it. And then also, like, all of these corporations that are able to do all of these things, they're only able to do that because of the deliberate theft of these lands. And so by returning the lands back to Native folks, it benefits everyone, it benefits the climate, and it is a way to help us restore our continuous fight for our sovereignty that we've been doing, again, since 1492.
1: Too. It feels like the play is a way to kind of have like an entry point through comedy, mm-hmm. through horror, through acting, to kind of talk about this. And so I'm wondering, kind of, teenagers are our radio hosts here, and I'm wondering if one of our hosts gets to go, what would you hope that they get out of going?
2: Well, first of all, I hope that they have a good time, because again, the play is a good time. Yeah. But I hope that they understand what Land Back is and what it means. There's a lot of fear about it. There are people who think, oh no, I'm going to lose my home and get kicked out, or, oh, I'm going to get deported back to where my family came from initially. And that's not what Land Back is at all. So what I hope is that folks, especially young folks, come, they like feel inspired to learn more. And we're giving a lot of resources to all audiences when they come, both in the program and in the lobby, and also the play itself tells you what you can do. And then I hope that it helps them inspire action, especially as they move through and become young adults and like begin their, you know, future adult lives as very like strongly aligned folks who are wanting to support like these movements for liberation, because Land Back liberates all of us, not just Native people.
1: Yeah. Is there a theme that you use over and over again? I'm just curious. This is me just being curious about like if there's something that comes up, because you bring up the Y2K and these songs, and they have hooks that are just ingrained in us, you know?
2: Well, what I will say is that, you know, this is a 6-person cast. There is a surprise 7th character. I know. And she will manifest in a very different way than like a full-bodied human. That is critical to these characters figuring out what Land Back is and moving through the show. So it'll become really clear. And what's also really exciting about that is there'll be times when the audience will see her, will notice her, and the spirits won't.
1: I'm so happy, Tara, that you get to go and bring your vision to audiences for free at a central space in Boston, such a great company to back it, not just technically, but from a more kind of a heart space. A last one, pew. What is the Y2K hit that you love the most?
2: I joke that I am both Aaron and Ash in the play. Aaron is very like emo, listens to Three Days Grace, Evanescence, Radiohead, you know, Beastie Boys, which are, I listen to those still to this day. Ash is the like very much like Britney Spears, Mariah Carey, Destiny's Child. My Ash will always and forever be Lucky by Britney Spears, forever and always. And then for my Aaron, I mean, honestly, I think it is Evanescence, My Immortal
1: Wow. Is there anything else you would like to tell us?
2: We have a whole bunch of events that are happening around the show. So, like, check Company One's social media handles. We're bringing in a lot of, like, Native artists in the area. So the play is not just, like, about these singular individual people or just, like, me as an individual, but also, like, the thriving community here in the greater Boston area. So, yeah, check them out. All those events are free. A lot of those events will even feed you. Like, that's exciting. And the tickets are free. Like, you ain't got no excuse.
1: Tara Moses, thank you so much for being here. Haunted forces us to confront the very land we walk on and our relationship or lack thereof with Native communities today. Thank you so much, Tara.
2: Yeah, thank you.
0: And we are back. I honestly kind of like the, oh wait. Oh, there it is. All right. So we got an information or definition of what it means. Let me just put my headphones on.
1: Yeah. What did you take away from just hearing Tara talk?
0: I think that she had good purposes and good reasonings to wanting to make this play and create it. Was she the one who created the play?
1: Yeah. She wrote it and she's directing it.
0: And she's acting in it.
1: No, I don't think she's acting it. She's directing it.
0: Oh, whoops.
1: It's there's two folks who are acting in it, and then there's another couple people. But she's totally directing it, yeah.
0: Honestly, I also think she's very positive, which is nice, because that's the best way I had to always start off with the play, because always being a negative person about it will make it more harder and harder for them to create stuff. Unless if there's, like, situations, you don't want to be too positive. But she is energetic, and she seems like she really enjoyed making it.
1: Yeah.
0: I also like the fact how it also is supposed to reference land back, because it really helps support a cause, and also because of the fact that it's a little bit funny. But just quickly before we continue, so land back also referred to with hashtag land back is a decentralized campaign that emerged in the late 2010s. Among Indigenous Australians, Indigenous peoples in Canada, and Native Americans in the United States. But basically, it just means people returning back and finding their place in those systems of life.
1: Yeah.
0: But what do you think about it? Because you were also the one who interviewed her, weren't you?
1: Yeah, I got to interview her. And I got to see the play, too, which is really neat. The play, I think, is like a really interesting entry point for anyone who wants to see a play done by Indigenous folks, starring Indigenous folks, about Indigenous topics, but in a way that's pretty modern. It's like not like, yeah, it's super, it's also kind of, it's a lot of fun, actually. It's a comedy. It's like a ghost comedy about people getting haunted, but they do it in such a way that brings up these topics of, like, you know, who are the stewards of this land, and how is it that our systems kind of, like, have utilized land in a different manner? So these systems being, like, capitalist systems, this government, all these types of things. So it's interesting to think about a play that specifically advocates for people to figure out ways to support Indigenous folks by contributing land back in some manner, which is, I think it's interesting. I don't know. What are you noticing off of the off your Google search of land back?
0: I'm noticing a lot of protests with sections saying land back, and they're written out like rock star names, which is interesting, like metal names. Because of the way how it's written.
1: Oh, the way the font that they have.
0: Yeah. There's like a red flag that says land back. There's another information on the side that says land back as well. Also, was there only two actors in the whole play, or was there more?
1: No, there's more. There's five. I think there's five. There's five actors. The two people are the main actors. They're like basically brothers who have passed away inside of or outside of a house, and they get stuck in that house. And so when they're stuck in the house as ghosts, they get to see everyone who's, like, purchasing the house. And they start to think about, you know, what it means to be purchasing a house, but what it means to be stuck and why they haven't been able to return to, like a spirit land. They're just kind of, like, in this limbo.
0: Got it. And do they own the house? Like, what happened? How did they get the house?
1: They actually just—it's not a spoiler, but they in the play they reveal that they passed away in front of the house. And thus we're kind of like stuck on that ground. So it's not that they're from that specific house or lived on that land. They were traveling.
0: Just passed by it.
1: Yeah. It's like, you know, according to the play, they passed away in the year 2003. Thus there's like a lot of nostalgia for the 2000s.
0: Okay.
1: Yeah. But any chance you'll get to see this play? I don't know if what do you think?
0: I'm going to have to do it no matter what. I'm going to have to look for a play no matter what, because my theater wants me to do a critique about certain plays. So if I do, I'm most likely needing to read. I'm going to most likely try to see this
1: play. Go see this play. It's still at the library. I think the
0: Boston events, Public Library?
1: Boston Public Library, yeah. At the Copy Library. And they have free
0: tickets,
1: and you can walk right in. I think most of the shows are like 6 o'clock, and then sometimes they have 2 p.m. But I could show you the website. But Company One, shout out to them. They're doing a lot of cool stuff, and they could be putting on almost any play in that space. But they chose this one, so excited to see it.
0: Sounds really fun.
1: What else we got on the docket? Oh wow, we're almost at the hour.
0: Yeah, we're gonna go on to songs real quick, actually, before we continue, and we'll talk back after for our last break and see if we have any time to do anything else. Well, next up is by Tour by Don Toliver and Secret Lover, but I'm just gonna move Secret Lover to the last song so then we got more time to at least do something.
1: Yeah.
0: Enjoy.

0: Oh yeah.
1: 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One meal for real.
2: And we are back with only 2 to 3 minutes.
0: That's right. That's right. That's right. I'm so happy to be here with you.
1: Okay.
0: Thou hast it now, King Kaldor.
1: What's up, King Kaldor?
0: Glamis all as the weird women promised, and I fear thou playest most foulest for it.
1: Those weird witches promised us something, and now we're going to have to beat them up because they didn't give us the promise.
0: Yet it was said it should not stand in thy posterity, but thy myself should be the root and father of many kings.
1: It was not the right posture, but now we have to fight for our kingdomship, and I shouldn't be the king.
0: If there come truth from them, as upon thee, Macbeth, their speeches shine.
1: If this true, King Macbeth should be this, might be the speak of shine, I guess.
0: Why, by the verites of thee made good, may they not be my oracles as well?
1: Why?
0: And set me up in hope.
1: Well, he set me up in hope.
0: But hush, no more.
1: Quiet.
0: This is now Lady Macbeth. If he had been forgotten.
1: Oh,
0: can't do this.
1: If he has been forgotten.
0: It has been a gap in our great feast and all thing being becoming.
1: We can't eat if he can't, if he's not here.
0: Macbeth says, tonight we hold a solemn supper, sir, and I request your presence. That's pretty obvious.
1: Tonight we hold a solemn supper, good sir, and I hope to see you there.
0: Oh, cool.
1: Father.
0: Banquo. Banquo's all over this thing.
1: Yeah, he's always there. I think he's just like the sidekick.
0: Okay, we're reading from Macbeth, obviously.
1: We got a little Darth Vader in there.
0: A little bit of
1: Star Wars.
0: But yeah, this has been a wonderful episode of Juan Miel.
1: Juan Miel.
0: For real.
1: Oh, yeah.
0: We got a big shout out to Marcus.
1: Oh, yeah. Who, it's been a while since we've seen him.
0: You know, has held it down a long time ago, back in the day.
1: Yeah.
0: I got to connect with him.
1: How was he?
0: He says hello.
1: Oh, perfect.
0: Yeah.
1: Well, we say hello to him on the radio station.
0: That's right.
1: With the ball go.
0: I don't know what I want.
1: Oh, there it is. Okay.
0: And yeah, like any last thoughts for the folks before we...
1: Enjoy your Mondays and enjoy your life, because one day, because sooner or later, something will happen.
0: Or as Macbeth.
1: And also, don't read Macbeth, because it's really not that good, unless if you want a hero's journey. And if you're doing it for school, that's different. If you like Shakespeare, read it. It's like, it's. I don't like it personally, because of the fact that it's about the hero's journey. It's just like, it's just so weird.
0: All right.
1: The witches are so creepy.
0: Should I read one more line from this thing?
1: Why not?
0: One line, randomly. And it says here, that had he Duncan's son under his key. As ain't please heaven, he shall not. They should
3: this
0: find.
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0: are talking about women's rights. So, basically, applause to that. But there was a women's march in Boston just recently. Yeah. And it's been across the whole country, too. And basically, it's about women's rights. And one right that we decided is very important to all women is the fact that there's a wage gap between men and women in this country. And it really should not be that way. I feel like, personally, you may disagree, someone may disagree. This isn't really a topic that we're all going to agree on. But I feel like, since women and men do the same job, and women are just as capable of doing a job as men, women should get paid the same amount.
1: I feel as though, since I am one of the only ones of us here besides DJ Scrub,
2: I actually have a job.
1: What do you do?
2: I work at a food stand.
1: Nice. Fair enough. Oh, so it's about to be like only two people here have a job.
0: Now, and I've worked in the past.
1: Well, I mean, like, I have a job.
3: We've all had work experience.
0: Yes.
1: Fair enough. Anyway, so.
0: And this is practically like a job, too.
1: We don't get
0: paid.
1: Even
0: though we enjoy it.
1: We don't get paid, though. Anyway, so. Back to what I was trying to say. It's just like, if I'm going to have to put up with standing for about 6 hours, dealing with customers that are sometimes beyond irritating, and I want to throw them out of my line sometimes, not all of them. Like, a CSR that consistently, not, this is just one in particular, thank God I did not tell them what the radio address of this was yet, but it's just like, one CSR will call everyone down 5 minutes before they can actually start, and I'm just like, no! I have 5 minutes to rest! Let me rest! And it's just like, if you're gonna make me put up with all that, I should get the pay that everyone else is getting, you know? And most of, like, the people that work the register are girls. But also, like, my work is very, I don't think I can use this word. I'm not gonna risk it. But it's just like, it's just, you know, it's kind of like, you know, girls are supposed to do this job, and girls can't do stuff like, what is it girls can't do? That was a good example. Oh, yeah. Like, you know how sometimes the grocery stores have this? Like, they have someone push carts, like, back to, like, where carts are supposed to go?
3: Like, the actual just shopping carts or, like, stocking?
1: Yeah, they're, well, mostly it's just, like, the shopping carts.
3: Yeah, like, in the parking lot, yeah, and then, like, pushing them around, right?
1: This is, like, my store's policy is just, like, a girl can't do that. Like, a guy has to do it. I'm just, like, no! I mean, I don't want to do it, but, like, if someone else wants to, that's a girl, you should!
0: Well, in all respects, women do get paid less. So, why would you want to do that type of job if you're getting paid less to do it, then...
1: Here's a scenario for you.
3: I don't think that's the point.
1: Here's a scenario for you. Let me break this scenario down for you. Say someone whose shift was to push the carts. That person called in sick. The only available person who could even be close to qualified to do it is a girl.
0: But they should get paid the same amount.
1: Listen to me, please. Yeah, like, say she was pretty much qualified to do this. But it's just like, oh,
0: I think anyone's qualified to push a cart.
1: And I'm just like, no, if you are qualified to do this job, you should do it. Like, I can't. You know?
0: Yeah.
3: Yeah, what are your thoughts on this?
2: I don't really have any thoughts on this. I'm not sure.
3: Okay.
0: I definitely think that with this whole equal pay thing, though, that should happen, I believe it should happen. I think that right now there's a lot being done, but there's a lot that could be done, a lot more that could be done to kind of get women the same rights as men. But I feel like lately there's been a huge STEM initiative for girls. I know that at least I was in Girl Scouts for about 6 years, and there was a huge STEM initiative.

0: where they wanted to get women into careers in the medical field, in science, in technology, in mathematics.
1: What is STEM?
0: STEM is science, technology, engineering, and mathematics.
2: Okay. I thought it was English.
0: No,
2: although I don't know much about.
1: I think it's more engineering.
0: It's engineering and math and all of those careers.
2: Like M stands for math. Never mind. We're getting off topic. Go ahead. Continue.
0: But I feel like that's definitely a great thing because I remember a time in history. Well, I don't remember this. I just read about it. But it was once believed that only men could be doctors. And women could be nurses, or they'd just have to stay home and do housework. And that's just wrong, I believe.
1: So what do you think about more higher-up positions? Less than, like, I know that's just your personal experience, but, like, say doctors. Say, like, there's a male doctor and a female doctor.
0: I believe that they can do the same exact thing, and they should get paid the same exact amount because they're doing the same job. I mean, I know people think of, like, strength and stuff, that maybe a man could lift more weight than a woman if they had to, but that's not always true. There are women who are stronger than men. Women can do just as much as men can.
1: So don't you think it should be based on, like, your ability to perform the job?
3: Qualifications.
1: On your qualifications, on that face value.
0: You can't really determine that, though.
2: I mean, that's what interviews are for.
1: What?
2: That's what interviews are for, to determine your value.
0: But the way that you communicate doesn't always speak for how well you can get the job done. Necessarily, I believe.
1: Pop on that mic.
2: Oh, the one person that didn't want to get involved.
0: I believe that communication is good in the workplace, but an interview doesn't always say 100% about a person because, I mean, there's people out there who, like me, who have, like, no work experience, but you may be, and it may be a science job, and you may just be amazing in science, you just don't have the experience to show for it. So, how does someone determine the pay for that?
4: I think it's not as much from that, but, like, stepping back. But say, like, two people are up for a job. Resumes, pretty much the same. Other than the fact that one person is male, one person is female. Should that be taken into account for the company that is hiring?
2: No. No.
4: And that's what I'm saying.
2: Stupid.
4: Or even, like, a very even more topical topic. Someone who is very overqualified is a woman, and then very less qualified but has run businesses and is a male. Who should get the job?
2: The one who's more qualified, of course.
4: Exactly. But that was kind of our election.
2: It doesn't work that way.
4: No, it doesn't work that way.
0: I feel like, in a way, though, qualifications don't really... I don't know. I've never really been a huge fan of qualifications because someone could be completely by the books and get this qualification and just do things by the book and not have an open mind about things. So, qualifications... This may sound weird, but qualifications really don't matter to me. In a way, because there's some people who go to school for years and are educated, but they can't think about the big picture and be open-minded.
2: I feel as though with our current presidential election, we now have a president who has, well, he has experience running businesses.
4: No political experience.
2: Though. Exactly. That's what I mean. I'm just
0: And that's what I was confused about during this whole election. Like, I feel like there should be some type of qualification for that, of course.
2: I mean, like, at least our other candidate has had some political experience.
4: Kind of most of her life, she's been in a political role.
2: Yeah, most of her life, she's had experience in this type of field.
4: Mm-hmm.
2: And our other candidate just didn't have any political experience,
4: mm-hmm.
2: and he's now our president.
4: How?
2: I'm just like, how?
4: How? As being a young person, a young female, did you? You're old enough to vote, right?
2: Yes.
4: So you voted in this election?
2: Yes, I did.
4: Okay, you guys are very close to voting. How was this whole experience? Because this is a weird election for everyone. Outside looking in, what were your thoughts?
0: I could say I definitely learned a lot because I thought that you had to go to college for politics to be able to be the president of the United States when really all you need to do is be a citizen of this country, live here for about, like, 14 years.
2: I think you have to
0: and
2: be, like,
0: be
2: 45.
0: Yeah, and be a certain age. And, like, that just amazed me. Because, basically, anyone could run for...
2: The qualifications that you need to be president.
0: Yeah, mm-hmm. anyone can run for it from, like... the mailman who may be delivering your mail
4: mm-hmm. to some guy that hosted a reality show.
0: Yeah. So.
4: Kat, what like, how do you feel?
3: I'm running a blank on this. Like,
4: that's cool too.
3: I listened to like the election in my history class, mm-hmm. but I was pretty more focused on how much they yelled at each other than anything.
0: Yeah, I think that the fact that, like, anyone, like, a guy sitting at home eating chips on the couch all day could run for election, could run in an election to be president, I mean, I think that's pretty sad.
4: I mean, it's
0: our country
4: little,
0: needs higher standards in regards to that.
4: But I do know what you're saying.
0: Yeah.
4: I think a lot of people expected more, and...
0: I feel like our country definitely needs... higher standards in regards to who is in office, who is running our country.
4: Yeah.
2: I don't think a lot of people took this election very seriously, though.
0: Yeah,
4: I don't think a lot of people
2: By that,
4: thought...
2: I mean, like I heard this from one of my friends. I don't know if I can, like, name drop.
4: Just first name is fine. Just your name, your friend's name.
2: I mean, no, not friend name. I mean, the candidate who got, it's like a fake candidate, but got, like, a ton of votes.
4: You can... Oh, the monkey?
2: Yeah.
4: Oh, yeah.
2: Like,
4: well, people.
2: He got so many.
4: That was another issue I feel like with. A lot of people didn't think that what happened, what our current situation is, would happen.
0: We all thought it was a joke. Ran.
4: That
0: was another
4: people,
0: thing.
4: And people thought, kind of as a protest vote, in a sense. They would write in a name, or they would vote for a third party candidate, and that's fine, but. It kind of, look where we are now.
0: I feel like it was just a very comical election in a way, because it was just like back and forth. And
4: it was comical until it happened.
0: Yeah.
2: It won't happen. Oh, it happened.
0: And then election day, everybody was just like,
4: oh.
2: He's now our president.
4: How long's 4 years?
0: And now everybody's talking about...
2: Everyone's running scared.
0: Everybody who is anti of the government right now is talking about, like, how to get to Canada and stuff like that.
2: No, wait, the night of the election, the Canada registration website, it crashed. Because everyone's just like, going to Canada. Becoming a Canadian citizen right now. Bye, America.
4: I love hockey. I love maple syrup.
0: I mean, I know at one point the search engine's most popular search was how to become a resident of Canada in this election, and that's pretty sad.
4: Yeah. But this all goes back to the protest that happened over the weekend. Just kind of a very huge countrywide demonstration that people... aren't happy that a good amount of the country is not happy.
0: Including politicians.
4: Oh, yeah.
0: Like, I know I saw a clip today on a social media website about our mayor, Marty Walsh, mm-hmm. and he was talking about the immigration policy and how mm-hmm. he would protect people who feel unsafe in City Hall if he had to. Mm-hmm. If they had to go into City Hall to feel protected and... feel like they could be a part of this country, he would do that. And I feel like this whole election has just exploded into arguments between everybody.
4: Yeah.
0: Including the politicians who are currently in office, who were in office before this current election.
4: But also I think it's motivating a lot of people that weren't into politics before into getting interested in politics. And I think that's a very good result, or at least trying to look on the bright side of things, that something good come from this could... Something good could come from this in the fact that more people could be interested in this and run and be like, I can make a difference for things that matter.
0: Well, I have to admit,
2: like, another positive. This is what I think is positive. It's just like more people are starting to stand up more for what they believe in.
4: Because you need to know.
2: Yeah, because like the Women's March is just like people strongly believe in what the march was all about.
4: And there are generations of women there.
2: Of course.
4: Like, grandparents, great-grandparents, kids, their daughters, families.
0: I mean, it's gotten to the point where all kinds of people are thinking of running for to be president. Like,
2: you know,
0: Kanye West is going to run in 2020.
2: I heard nominees for, like, 2020's election. Like, I heard Michelle Obama might want to run.
4: I think a lot of people just want
2: Sarah
4: Michelle
2: Abraham
4: Obama.
2: Might run.
0: Oh, my gosh, no.
2: I heard that might be a possibility. Bernie Sanders might rerun.
0: I'm just saying. That
4: Bernie
0: was just
4: would get a little old.
0: Mayhem.
4: He's, I mean, already Trump's our oldest president.
2: I believe Trump is our oldest so far.
4: And he's like 70-something. Yeah. But Bernie's not too far off, so in like another 4 years.
2: I mean, like, in all honesty, does that matter? Does age matter? I mean, like, I know you have to be, like, above 45, but, like, over that, it's just, like, does it matter?
4: I don't know.
0: I feel like after a certain point, though, in age, and, I mean, don't get me wrong, Bernie it seems like an amazing guy, but I feel like after a certain age, you really don't have the mindset to run for president.
2: I feel as
0: And I feel like there should be an age limit, personally. Hmm. People may think differently, but I think after just a certain age, you can't remember things as well. You can't really... Your thought process kind of goes off. I don't know.
2: I just feel as though if you can do it, and you are qualified to do it, do it.
0: Yeah.
2: That's...
1: That's good.
2: Anyway, also, I want to tell like a story now. I was trying to tell this one earlier.
4: Is it the one about like jobs and stuff?
2: Yeah.
4: Do you want to maybe do that after the break, in, like 5 minutes, and then
2: all
4: we
2: right,
4: can dive
2: sure.
4: into that?
2: All right, we'll do that.
4: But before that, we can talk about I don't know something else. Like, do you know anyone that went to the Women's March over the weekend?
2: No.
3: I do.
4: You do?
3: Actually, JJ Koala wanted to go, and I'm pretty sure he went. He also invited me, but I said no because I was being lazy.
4: Koala's not here today, unfortunately. But maybe next week, if he is here, he could tell us about his time, and I think that would be really good insight and stuff. I couldn't. I was flying home from Los Angeles, so I was in the air the whole day.
2: Wait, was that like last Friday, the Women's March? I forget exactly when it happened.
4: It was last Saturday.
2: Oh.
4: It was past Saturday.
2: Oh.
4: So I was watching it on the news in the air, just like Colorado, Denver, and like Miami, and Boston, and Chicago, and New York, and LA, and just like even smaller cities. But it was crazy if you look at the numbers, like, or just some of the pictures. It's bananas. And it's awesome, because I feel like a lot of people are now organizing, which is another good thing, for other causes that they believe. I think there's going to be a science march soon enough, because a lot of people believe that the wrong things are being influenced right now, and that science matters and it's important.
2: I mean, I get that science matters. And like,
4: well, more like climate change and like...
2: Should it be called a science march?
4: No one's going to say like nerd march or like something.
2: I don't know.
0: So I kind of have an opinion into all of this, actually, that I'd like to share.
4: Shoot.
0: So I feel like when it comes to science, healthcare has a lot to do with science. And personally, I don't know if this is because I have like medical issues or not, but I feel like there's like medical science is a multi-million, maybe even billion-dollar industry. And basically, why would people want to find cures if they're being paid that much?
2: I was about to say something really touchy. I'm not gonna.
4: I was talking more about, like, environmental.
0: I know. I'm getting way off topic.
4: I understand where you're coming from, and I know you have a lot of experience there. It's more the fact that, like, we have people in office now that don't believe in global warming or climate change, or that the world's getting hotter, and that what we do in terms of, like, industry and stuff hurts the environment and hurts our planet. And they're kind of throwing away some of the regulations and kind of looking away from the either destruction or the adverse effects that some of their decisions might have just to make some more money.
0: And I feel the same way at the medical standpoint, because I know that there's a lot of diseases and everything out there that, I mean, I've said that a lot of money is being invested in it, but at the same time, money is being invested in the wrong things, I feel like.
2: I'm just gonna, like, throw a statement out there where it's just like, I mean, this is a statement. This has happened. Where it's just like, it's not, it hasn't happened too often this month. This month alone is just very concerning, because it's just like, it's just a couple of days in, like, the past few weeks have been in 50s.
4: Oh.
2: Like, that's
4: You're talking
2: very,
4: about the weather now.
2: Yes.
4: Yeah.
2: That's very concerning for, like, a January. Like, I mean, say what you will, but in here, it's been 50, and it's January.
4: I mean, New England's a little weird. She's a very
2: Would you be
4: confusing.
2: Concerned about a 50 in January?
4: I mean, look at where we were 2 years ago. We were under, like, 80 inches of snow. And I'm not saying it works that fast, but, like,
2: I mean,
4: open your eyes,
2: I mean,
4: people.
2: Like, it's weird then, it's weird now. I'm just saying, like, something. Just saying something. Interpret it as you will.
0: So, personally, I don't know about anyone else, but I want to hear people's opinions about this. So, if you have an opinion about women's rights, please feel free to share it on the Friday Variety with DJ Diamonds
2: and DJ Blunette
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0: and DJ Koala Facebook page, because I feel like I'd love to hear it and share it on air, because we may have our opinions, but you all may too. 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Just leave a post on there, and we'll share it on air. And we will be right back.
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Buddy's got the blues. I got the blues. Do you have the blues? Well, Zoomix now has the blues on Sunday nights from 10 to 11 p.m. And you can also hear it on Monday and Wednesday afternoons at 2 p.m. on Blues from Maverick Square. This is your host, Tom Curry, and I'll be playing as much blues as I can squeeze into an hour. 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
12: 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Beats? 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Zoomix.org or walk through the door. 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
0: We are back with Friday Variety, and we are on the topic today of women's rights. And we actually got a text in from our DJ Koala. Friend, DJ Koala, that Blaze is going to share with us.
17: All right, so DJ Koala said, I do not believe our president thinks of women as equal figures. And he said, as a young male who believes in equality, I think this is wrong. It upsets my stomach to see this happening in our country. They don't deserve to be downgraded. They're an amazing key to success in the United States. From Abigail Adams being mocked for asking her husband for equal rights to now with not equal pay. Thanks, Koala. We miss you. We hope to hear from you next week if you went to the Women's March and you could give us a little blurb about your experience. But thanks. But, Rose, DJ Blunette.
18: Thank you, Scrub Lord. Anyways, moving on. When we were asked about this subject today, one of my personal beliefs as a girl that has boggled my mind ever since I started thinking about this was, what does it mean to be a girl? Like, like there's so many stereotypes and rules as a girl. Like, it's just like, oh, you know, you have to like pink. You have to wear dresses. You have to be clean and proper and other stuff like that. And it's just like, to that, I say, I'm none of those things. I don't like pink. I mean, you can like pink if you like pink. That's perfectly fine. You can wear a dress if you want to wear a dress. I'm going to wear my jeans. I'm not going to stop you from doing what you like, but it's just, let me be me, okay? That's just who I am. I'm a girl, but I don't like being girly. It's just not me. What do you guys think?
5: Well, I'm kind of, in my opinion, I feel like I'm a stereotypical girl, but I feel like anyone can do anything that they want to, personally. Like, if a little girl wants to play with cars, I say, go right ahead. Play with those cars as long as you want. If that's what makes you happy, it's all that really matters. I feel like girls should be able to do anything, and guys should be able to do anything, too. Like, yeah, I mean, I've worked with little kids, and I've seen boys play with dolls before. And in my opinion, I feel like that is totally okay, because I feel like if boys do that at a young age, it shows them how to care about something, and it shows them about how to be a good male figure and how to be a good father in the future. So, in both ways, I feel like if you want to do something that's not traditional to your gender, go right ahead.
18: What about you, Lols?
8: I totally agree. I mean, as a little girl, I used to ride a Spider-Man skateboard, and I used to play with, like, cars, and, like, I know, right, DJ Scraps?
19: Still have it?
8: I do still have it.
19: Sick.
8: And, like, I know today I rode here on a scooter that's a pro scooter for stunts. Like, that's not really a typical, stereotypical girl thing, but no, I mean, it's perfectly okay.
5: Yeah, I mean, I know that when I was younger, I used to play with a lot of toys that boys would usually play with that would be classified as boy, like a boy type of electronics and different things. And, like, and now I'm older and I kind of still like those things. Like, if I could go back, I would totally still do it. But I also am, I have a lot of things that are girly that I like to do. Like, I like to go shopping. I like to make sure that, like, I smell good by getting different, like, bath products. And I like to get my hair done. And I also do a lot of things that men do, too. Like, I like to ride a bike. I like to do sports. I like to do a lot of different things that that guys like to do. And I feel like that's perfectly okay.
18: When I was little, I felt as though I was more girly. Because it just, like, when I was younger, I remember, like, you know, I would wear a sundress and, like, play with dolls and stuff. So it's like, but as I got older, I'm just like, you know, I'm just like, oh, jeans are comfortable. Like, these sneakers look cute. Let's play a game on my DS. Like, I still have, like, the DS Lite. I found it recently. I'm just like, oh, I'm going to play so many DS games. I was like, yes. Just like, I mean, things change over time.
5: Yeah.
18: You know? It's just like, I mean, I like, I mean, dolls are nice to me now, but the main reason why I like dolls is just, like, I want to buy, like, a really creepy one day and just put it somewhere and scare someone. That's the main reason why I like dolls. I mean, I'm hoping it's not haunted, but go on.
5: So, I have something to add on to, like, clothing-wise. And basically, what I have to add on is that a lot of my classmates consider wearing jeans and a hoodie as, like, for a girl, as scrubbing. when it really shouldn't be, in my opinion. Like, if you want to wear jeans and a hoodie and you're a girl, I say go right ahead. Because you should be able to feel comfortable. Like, if you don't want to wear a skirt one day or anything, people should be able to wear jeans and a hoodie and whatever they want to wear. But if you want to get all dressed up like I do every once in a while and be girly, go right ahead, too. Because, really, it's just... It shows personality.
18: Of course. All right, now, let me tell a story that I keep trying to tell. You all keep denying me my story. Anyway,
5: go right ahead.
18: It's not a work story this time. Anyways, though, when I was a freshman in high school, I had an English teacher who was also a bit of like a psychology major, a minor in psychology, that was it. And this was like, on like the third day of class, somewhere around there, he split my class up, like boys on one side, girls on the other, and gave us a big sheet of paper. So it's like, the boys had to write jobs that girls can have. And on the other side, girls had to write jobs that boys can have. And it's just like, you know, we each made our list of what we felt was appropriate for males and females. And it's just like, after he reviewed our list, he's just looked at us all blankly, and it's just like, you all may believe in, like, equal rights and stuff, but you are proving these stereotypes are still alive by what you wrote. Because typical guy things we girls wrote were just like, oh, garbage man, a doctor, a wrestler. And then, you know, girl things that boys wrote were like, a nurse, a waitress, you know, a hairdresser, stuff like that. And I'm just like, wow. He's right. We proved ourselves completely wrong by proving that what we wrote, these stereotypes still exist out there.
5: I mean, I feel like it's okay. Don't get me wrong. I feel like it's okay for guys to do traditional guy jobs and girls to do traditional girl jobs, but for a girl to do a job that a guy would traditionally do back years ago, I feel like it should not be considered untraditional. I feel like it should just be considered what they want to do.
18: Here's an interesting tidbit on history. High heels were originally made for men. Like, you know, to like, I don't know, change a light bulb or something. I don't know what the function for men were.
5: That'd be pretty hilarious.
18: I don't know.
5: Like, that'd be pretty hilarious to see a guy change a light bulb.
18: Like, high heels were made for men. And then just over time, it became a women's thing. Mm-hmm. And I'm just like, how? Like, it went from one gender to another gender, and yet now it's not acceptable to the other gender. Like, it's stupid.
17: Yeah, I when I worked at my... A previous job, I worked at events, and there was not a 5K or something. It was something short, but everyone had to wear heels, big red heels. It was for like a women's cause. I can't remember what it was. It might have been breast cancer. It might have been something else. But you have all these people, joining in for a cause, and they have to walk. I think it was like to Coolidge Corner and like around that area. But they had to walk like pretty much like a mile. Like, talk about walking a mile in your shoes. They had to walk a couple miles in these bright red heels. And I don't think they were changing light bulbs and everything. But
18: I'm sure that everyone looked fabulous, but that must have hurt though.
17: Oh, yeah. Going back a couple things when you were saying not kind of playing into, like, proposed gender roles, I guess. Do you think that, and you're saying as time passes, and I know that's, like, personally you growing up, but more, like, from when you were a kid to kids now, do you think the expectations have changed for, like, what a girl should be or what a boy should be?
18: Yes.
5: Absolutely.
17: In a positive way?
18: No!
5: Oh. It was weird how we
18: with the age of technology, it's just, like, people are getting more access to more adult things. Like, you know, makeup. That's technically not, like, an adult thing, but it's just, like, you know when, like, you're a kid, like, a little girl kid, and it's just, like, your mom or someone, like, got you for your birthday, oh, you know, kid makeup? It's just, like, kids don't play with kid makeup anymore. They play with real makeup and try to look like a celebrity.
5: I know, like, I know from personal experience, One of my relatives asked for makeup one year at like 10 years old, and it blew my mind because she wasn't just asking for like regular makeup. Well, she wasn't asking for kid makeup. She was asking for name brand expensive makeup. And that just blew my mind because I feel like with that, since kids are wearing this makeup now, this real makeup, I feel like people are starting to lose their confidence in themselves too. I know that's way off topic.
17: No. That's I was kind of more trying to ask, do you think like parents raising kids now or like the past like couple years are more aware of not kind of driving their children into these like maybe you don't have to wear pink or you don't have to wear dresses and kind of like have them choose for themselves what they like without like.
5: Oh, in that aspect, yes.
17: Okay.
5: I feel like that has definitely changed.
18: Like, in rules of like what they're supposed to do.
17: No, it's just kind of like you were saying that like your mom put you in sundresses and like you wore pink and like do you feel like growing up now there's more of a choice for kids to make themselves?
18: Yes, there's more of a choice.
5: I feel like there's less of a choice.
18: Different choices.
17: Talk about that, both of you, for your like different roles, please.
18: First, just like I mean, a kid. Yes, you should have the right to do and say what you want, but I feel so certain kids are making big decisions like too fast, wearing like certain clothes that maybe an older person should wear, and wearing makeup that's a bit too old for them. And I'm just like, I mean, it looks good on you. You should feel beautiful however you want, but it's just like, it's just, you know, you're young. Do you really want to rush into, like, adulthood? Don't. It's a trap, by the way. But it's just like, it is. But it's just like, you know, you're a kid. Do kid stuff. Like, play in the dirt. Don't eat the dirt, though. I'm trying to make this less serious, even though it's supposed to be serious.
17: That's not that serious. Kaylee, what were you saying?
5: So, basically, what I think is now, I feel like this is all based on politics, basically, because before, there was less of a focus on LGBT as there was now.
17: Uh-huh.
5: So, now I feel like a lot of parents feel like I know there's a differential in opinion about this now, but I feel like parents who are biased, I should say, really, like, limit their children to what they can explore and what they can't explore because of that. When before, I feel like it was less of an issue because it wasn't discussed in politics very much. So I feel like people had a lot more of a variety of things to do back then compared to now where, like, a lot of parents want their children to be, like, I don't really know how to say this, but I guess the gender that they are, and I feel like it's wrong. They should be able to explore different things.
18: Since the parents, like, way back when, are just, like, they're stuck to the traditional rule of just,
5: I agree.
18: Like, get married, have children, die, etc.
5: I agree.
18: Like, it's just, that's how it was back then. It's just, like, you grow up, you did your school, get a job, get married, have kids, and then you die. Like, that's all it was supposed to be. And it's just, like, now, now it's a bit more complicated, but now I feel as though more people are happy.
17: Well,
5: Not necessarily. Yeah,
17: that whole process happened way younger, too. So, like, I would already, like, me, or even, like, you, like, 2 years from now, you would, like, be married and have kids. And, like, because of that age of, like, settling down has progressed to, like, late 20s, early 30s, even,
18: yeah,
17: in the past couple
18: there.
17: Years, because people are focused on careers, people want to, like, explore and stuff.
5: I feel like politics has formed a lot, in a lot of ways, how we live now compared to how we lived when we were, like, kids, basically, because of the whole LGBT discussion and just, like, how important it is to go to college now. People talk about all the time and things like that. And now it is time for us to shine the spotlight on women. Inspirational women, women who we look up to, because women are not focused on nearly as much as they should be in society, in my opinion. So, who would like to share their role model? Woman role model.
18: I mean, personally, I don't traditionally have one, but it's just like, in terms of someone who I admire, and like their tastes, and what they've done, I would honestly pick Melanie Martinez. She's a wonderful lady. Listen, shut up.
5: You always talk about her.
18: I love her. She's wonderful. I haven't like met her and stuff, but it's just like I'm sure she's a very nice lady. Like she, you know, she was traditionally on a. I'm not gonna name drop, but most people who are her fans, you know that she was on a TV show, like a reality singing contest and stuff, and she came in sixth place. She still has made a big career for herself, though.
17: I didn't know that.
18: She did, and it's just like, I forget what record label, I can't name it anyway, but a record label is just like, very impressed by her. And now she's like, she has a great album, lots of dedicated, loyal fans, she has her own perfume, and I'm just like, and plus she has great songs. I really love her music, and she's just wonderful.
17: So what about her music inspires you, or speaks to you?
18: I personally like it's just more of, like, not traditional music. Like, what I really like about her music, and, like, another band that I listen to kind of does songs like this, but it's just, like, it's songs that tell a story. You know, it's just, like, oh, you know, this happened, and then this happened. Like, her entire first album is just her made-up character in her head's story. And I love that, because, I mean, it's not, it wasn't all a happy story, but it's just, like, it was a good story to listen to, you know? That's why I loved it. That's why I love you, Melanie Martinez. You keep being amazing and awesome, and I can't wait to listen to more of your music.
17: Yay. Kat, do you have a role model?
8: Not necessarily a role model.
17: Or someone you look up to.
8: Someone I look up to would be DJ Diamonds, because DJ Diamonds plays a major inspirational role in my life, because I'm with her most of the time nowadays, and she's older than me. She's about 2 years older than me and has gone through a lot of the things that I'm most likely going to go through in the future, and seeing someone go through that and like do things that I'm gonna have to do, it kind of just shows me like, hey, you got this, you can do this, and like I can see how to do it. I can reach out for help or advice whenever, and I can feel comfortable.
5: I feel honored, first of all. I feel definitely honored by that. And someone who I look up to and a role model of mine, she may be listening in, but shout out to Madeline.
17: Madeline
5: started ZooMix 25 years ago, and originally it started off in her house, and it has transformed into something huge that is helping the community in such a huge way, and that is just absolutely amazing. It has changed my life so much for the better to be able to share my voice with you all, and I give a lot of my credit to Madeline for that, because Madeline started this organization before I was even alive, in a time where women also didn't really have even a lot of the rights that they have today. Like, it was very stereotypical, like it still is today, and I just feel like it's amazing that despite of all that, Madeline was able to start this organization that started in her house and moved to a one-room complex in East Boston and moved to this huge building that we have now with sound studios and, like, a huge first floor that has a stage And there's concerts there now, and people come from all over to perform here. It's just absolutely amazing what we do in this building, and it's all because of Madeline.
17: Yeah.
18: Well, do you have a famous role model, Blaze?
5: Well, it doesn't have to be famous.
18: Well, I'm sorry, role model.
17: Super famous.
18: Sorry.
17: It has to be either my mom or my grandmother. My grandmother coming over here from Ireland, raising four kids, one of them obviously being my mom, and I just look up to my mom like crazy. She's like, I'm really close with her, and she just has taught me a lot about, like, being a good person, and I just want to be able to, like, share that with other people, like you guys. So shout out to my moms. Shout out moms everywhere, you know, they're very important. yep. I'm embarrassed now, so. I don't know.
18: Embarrassed?
17: I know, she probably would. Shout out to moms. But yeah.
5: And shout out to all of the women out there who may be listening to this. You all are absolutely amazing, and you can make a difference in the world, even if it doesn't seem like it at the moment. You can, because there are so many women out there who have made a difference, who aren't recognized, so let's just push for all women to be recognized for everything that they do, because women have woman power, and they can do the same things as men can do in just the same way. Maybe even better.
17: You know that song? I can do anything. Na, na, na, na.
18: Give me like a really big snap. I can't snap. Give a big snap for me. Thank you.
17: That's the snaps on behalf of Rosemary performed by Blaze.
18: Thank you, Blaze. I appreciate
17: check
18: it.
17: Check it out. I'm not performing tonight.
18: Check it out on Nowhere because
17: no one wants to
5: check
17: listen.
5: Check it out on Nowhere.com.
18: Well, by Nowhere, I mean it's just like, oh wait, technically we are recording this.
17: I'll be able to play
18: but
17: it later.
18: Like, not on like music websites. Or
17: yeah, whatever.
18: Like
17: yeah. Check it out on Zoomix.org. Do you want to plug the Facebook?
18: Yeah,
5: so
18: Facebook,
5: I plugged the Facebook earlier, but I'm gonna do it again because Facebook's important. We need publicity, we need likes, we need shares, we need all the help that you all can give us to get our show to a huge level where a lot of people are listening to it. So all you women out there, if you like what you've heard today, please like Friday Variety with DJ Diamond.
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18: Or, you know, just power in general. Men can like us too.
5: Yeah, men can like us too and share and have women like our page. 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
18: Bye.
5: Bye.
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2: 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Today's special guest, Ryan Robinson, educator, musician, entrepreneur, inventor, the world's first quantum engineer, right here at your favorite place in mind. These are Expressions, and I'm Potter.
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0: Donald Byrd. And we're going to step into tomorrow right now.
1: It's time to sit back, relax, and prepare for your future while experiencing expressions.
0: Ladies and gentlemen, boys and girls, hello. I hope you're having a great Friday out there. It is a wonderful day, and it's a wonderful here in the studio. We have an excellent guest today. Someone, I'm telling you, I am so proud of this young man. He's kicking butt and taking names. Ladies and gentlemen, the educator, musician, entrepreneur, inventor. He is the world's first quantum engineer. Please help me welcome the illustrious Ryan Robinson. How you doing, brother?
2: Good, man. Good. Thank you for having me today.
0: It's so good to have you come in the studio, man. I mean, you have such an amazing story. And

0: There's so many questions I have to ask you. You know? I mean, I got questions coming out of the ears over here. But we're going to keep it simple. I want to start out basically just getting a feel of some of your family references, your parents, your siblings. Where did you grow up?
1: I'm from Miami. Shout out to 305.
0: Yeah. So Miami is your hometown.
1: Yeah, yeah.
0: Yeah. So just tell us some family influences.
1: Oh, man, I got a lot. I got a lot. So I'd say one, I got to give a shout out, of course, to my mom. My mom is amazing. She is she's a rebel, man, and in the best kind of way possible. She went to college in Boston at 16 years old.
0: Wow.
1: Yeah, yeah. And I was doing her thing. And,
0: you know, you can shout her name out.
1: Yeah, shout out
0: you
1: to mom.
0: You can mention
1: Misty
0: people.
1: Wheeler, what's up? What's up? Keep studying, mom. Keep studying. I got some exams coming up. Keep going. And my dad was great, too. He's a lawyer. He's from he went to FAMU for undergrad. Then he went to Howard for grad, for law school. And so they're both lawyers. And they met in the courthouse. They actually met in the juvenile court system, trying to keep youths out of the prison system.
0: Wow.
1: Yeah, I even have cousins.
0: And his name?
1: Rodney Robinson. Rodney Robinson. Yeah, that was easy. That was easy. But I have cousins as well that, shout out to Guy Wheeler, my cousin, and again, 305. He has a counseling, company. And he just like, same thing where he helps, sort of intervene on behalf of the court and say, you know, instead of again sentencing this young, usually young man, unfortunately, young black man, young Hispanic man, young man of color, to X amount of years in a juvenile detention center or in prison, let me take him. Let me see if I can do something with them. And he's worked with some high profile clients, even I can't say, and he's really done some great work in the black and Hispanic community.
0: So you went to MIT.
1: I did. Before that, actually, I studied at Harvard at 15.
0: Wow. You were in Harvard at 15. So when did you graduate from high school?
1: I was in high school and Harvard at the same time. It was very hectic.
0: That sounds like a lot of pressure for a young man. You're at Harvard and in high school at the same time.
1: Yeah.
0: Wow.
1: Yeah, yeah.
0: So a lot of your postgraduate experience I was looking at, you've done a lot of presentations.
1: Yeah. Mm-hmm.
0: You want to touch on some of the things that you've actually been involved in?
1: Yeah. One that stands out to people a lot is the TEDx talk. I was really honored to do that. That was in response to my work with the White House during COVID. So COVID, the White House created a HPC consortium, which is a big word to mean fancy computers. And that's a big word. And so we worked with them, helped them find treatments for COVID. And lo and behold, that news reached all the way out to India. I might be mispronouncing the name, but Tripura India, TRIPURA. And they had me do a TED Talk. So that was really cool. I was really honored by that. That's one that's really notable. Another one is, I would say my first one, that was at Icebox Consulting Group. That was hosted by a young lady named Yin Nowaday. Shout out to Yin. And she, you know, she just saw my potential and said, hey, can you come and speak? And it was, I think I just graduated MIT. And next thing I know, I'm being flown out to Las Vegas to do a whole speech and everything, a whole panel. So it was really nice.
0: Wow. I mean, you have a host of, I mean, if I could spend the whole show just talking about your accolades. You
1: know? I'm great for cocktail parties, by the way. Yeah. You got anything up, let me know.
0: Let him know, y'all. I mean, seriously, he only does one show a night, but he's here all week. But, no. So let's get down to the get down.
1: Let's
0: because
1: do it.
0: What is quantum physics?
1: Yeah, you know, it gets a bad rap because it has a very crazy name, right? Quantum. People usually don't use that word quantum in their day-to-day. So the way I break it down for people is that quantum comes from the same root word as quantitative, right? It just means count. So it's the Latin word quanta, which again just means count. So when you think quantum, think quantitative. So you can almost think, say, quantitative physics. And it just means that same way like with the old school film, right, where it was like you had a certain film rate or, right, refresh rate, it's the same thing. It turns out that the universe works the same way. Whereas, so instead of things being continuous, right, instead of being like, say you're singing something and it's like, ah, it's like, ha, ha, ha, ha, ha. It's more of like a scale to it. And so, but it's so seamless that we see it, the universe, the experience, as continuous. But pretty much what the big giants of physics of the 20th century realized, like Einstein and Bohr, is that actually these pretty much the universe has sort of like a film rate to it. Yeah.
0: So it's almost like a digital film rate that counts off.
1: Right. Exactly. Wow. Exactly. Yeah.
0: That's deep, brother. Yeah. So, in essence, how do you tie in? Because I know you did a big thing with quantum physics and computing with medicine.
1: Right. Yeah.
0: So, how does that work, or what exactly did you do?
1: Yeah. So that was actually what made my first or second project. I think I was still at MIT when I was working on it. So, to keep it simple, we were looking at ways to make an impact, and one of the things that impacts us most is our health, right? Everybody has a body, you know, and we're all trying to be as healthy as we can. At least we try to be. And so the point is that when I started talking to pharmacists and other scientists in the medical field, we realized that, quote unquote, drug discovery, making new medication, is, quote unquote, the most complex thing we're doing today. And so now I have to go back to that quantum definition for a second. So one of the things that's really, really unique about quantum is this term that anyone who's like a, you know, a layman scientist or watched Nova or anything like that is something called superposition.
0: You mean like me?
1: Right, exactly. I'm in the right spot. So it's called superposition. And what that means is, so it's literally what it means. So it's two things in the same position, superposition, more than one. And so that's important because what goes on there, it's stay with me for a second. So what that means is that something can be both up and down at the same time, left or right at the same time. Now, what the heck does that mean? Real answer is it doesn't really empirically mean anything, because the second you try and sort of observe that, you know, wait, what? How can something be up and down at the same time or left and right at the same time? The second you try and observe that, then the universe sort of almost notices you noticing it, right? And then it flips back to either up or down. Left or right, right? And so, but in the meantime, it's sort of that shadow, if you will, it's superposition, meaning both at the same time. Now, where I'm going with that, bringing it back to the drug discovery part, is that we can use that strange phenomenon of something called superposition to actually just have a whole position, hold information of two different states at the same time. And so the reason that's relevant is that computers, regular computers, they can only describe something one at a time. So they can only describe things as up or down, left or right. That's what we call binary. Right. So if you see the matrix and all the zeros and ones, that's binary. So that's how computers sort of translate what they're doing to humans. And so the thing is, instead of it being a zero then a one, in a quantum matrix, if you will, it would be a zero and a one. And so we describe it, we sort of write it down that way. Again, empirically, physically, like you can't really observe it, because the second you observe it,
0: it starts focusing.
1: It says, I see you watching me, I'm going to go back. And that's what Schrodinger talked about, Schrodinger's cat. And so finally, the last part of this is that by using that unique advantage of quantum, the superposition idea I'm just telling you about, we can describe something and hold more information than a regular computer. That means we can handle all that complexity, right? All that nuance to make a medication cheaper and safer for people. So that's what we got to do.
0: So it's actually occupying the same space with two different realities.
1: Exactly. And it sounds really complex, but in a way, we do that every day, right? So it's called cognitive dissonance, right? You got that family member that you they annoy you, they irk you so much, right? But you really love them, but you're like, if I could just grab you by the hair.
0: And just,
1: you know,
0: shake you a little bit.
1: Yeah. So, you know, we do the same thing. Cognitive dissonance is the same idea.
0: Okay, so what is, to move on, what is NanoSplash device?
1: So NanoSplash was an old project of mine that I worked on during the same time with the White House, where pretty much it was a COVID test. So we saw this huge need for COVID testing. I remember a super brief story. I think it was CVS. And at this point, they were still trying to figure out the test. This was early 2020. We were still trying to figure out where do you go for testing and how do you do the testing. And they didn't tell me that, you know, you need a car, you need to go to the drive-thru. So I just walked to CVS. And so they said, you gotta go to the drive-thru. I said, what? So I walked through the drive-thru. I got four trucks behind me. I got an escalator in front of me, and I'm just like, hi, can I get my COVID test? And the lady looked at me so confused. I take the test, and you know, you're putting that little
0: She still gave me the test?
1: She still gave me the test. And so I'm just standing like a regular person in the middle of this like drive through, like, and then I'm putting the thing up my nose. She's saying deeper and deeper and deeper. Next thing you crying, like you just had a terrible breakup, you know, like a boyfriend broke up with you. You know what I'm saying? You're trying to buy some ice cream at the store. And it was terrible. It was terrible. And I saw this family of four in their car come into the drive through and stare at me. I had a stare down contest with four people, this family of four, as I'm crying tears in the middle of this drive through. And they looked terrified. And I was like, yeah, we could do something a little different.
0: There's got to be a better way.
1: Got to be a better way. So, you know, I kind of went back to the drawing board and said, let's make something you can just sort of put stuff in you. Maybe you could put, you know, spit something out. It's a little bottle and get a little color change and say, okay, do I have it or not have it?
0: Okay, I got to move on because I got so many questions.
1: I know, I'm ready.
0: I got tons of questions, you know, not just the ones that everybody with the inquiry minds want to know, but I get questions that I want to know.
1: Let's do it.
0: So here's a biggie, and you can take, you know, your time with this before we end this particular set. I want your take on, because I know you utilize it all the time in your work, AI. And the dangers of AI.
1: Oh, man. Okay, that could be a whole other
0: show.
1: You might have to call me back for that one, but I'll give you the spark notes of it. Is like any tool, right? It's a powerful tool. I think of a quote by I believe it's MLK. It says we have guided missiles with misguided men. Right, we have guided missiles with misguided men. So, any tool can have great power, both good or for bad. And a little bit in that sense goes back to the quantum thing, where it could be up and down, or in other words, it could be good or bad
0: at the same time.
1: Right, at the same time. And so, what happens is that people who want to do good, we're using it for good. People who want to do bad, they're using it for bad. And the trouble is right now is that, you know, people don't fully understand how to regulate it. So you have this powerful tool, but it's not the legislature is, especially in a democratic society, you know, usually responds to things retroactively. So you're seeing it on a little bit on a state level, but we haven't seen any really major legislation on a federal level. Actually, when I was at Harvard, one of the things I actually, crazy enough, wrote my paper about was Michael Jackson's estate and his identity, and how there's this harder. It's hard to protect, you know, what's called now, we call it digital assets or digital twins.
0: Yes.
1: Right. And so, in other words, right now, I can take your identity, I can take Potter's identity, put it on the internet, and make any sort of video with it I want, you know, any sort of crazy position or anything like that, and that's right now that's legally okay. And
0: even pornography.
1: Even pornography. And that I actually have a friend. Shout out to Quinn, a chaplain. He actually worked, fortunately, with Massachusetts. They actually, we're one of the only states to pass a revenge porn law, where you can't, you know, make crazy videos of your ex or anything like that. So we're a bit ahead of the curve, but not, so other states not so much, and federally not so much. So it gets challenging to, you know, protect your IP on a federal level. But more going to the education side for a second, is that what you're seeing here is just like any tool, right? You know, if you buy a car, but you normally walk to work. You know, you might gain a few pounds. You know, your muscle might get a little weaker. That kind of thing. But it's convenient, right? So it's kind of this trade-off with technology. There's a price to pay for the convenience. Mm-hmm. And so with that, you're seeing on the student side is we're actually seeing a really big dip in critical thinking. So meaning that we have students that can analyze this and do that with the help of AI. But when it comes to literally, you know, why are you here? Why are you in this program? What do you want to do with your life? That's where a lot of times it falls short, where, you know, you might someone say, I want to, you know, work in the Navy. Okay, great. But like why the Navy? So that exigence, we call it exigence,
0: yes.
1: Means motivation, right? The urgency of something that we're starting to see some gaps in that.
0: But we can't duplicate that in AI,
1: right?
0: You know that's a human. Exactly.
1: It's so what's going to happen is that it's really going to come down to a few different. I've talked about this at other shows as well. Is that it's going to come down to a few different major factors for humans that are going to be our sort of bread and butter. It's going to be our taste, right? Like when we think about art. Right. What is our taste? What is your style? Right. What is your judgment? right? Is what is your judgment? Is this good food? Is it bad food? You know, and also it comes down to is very simply is values. That's where the core of this is. We as humans have to decide what is valuable, what is not. Even when people make AI, when they make these ChatGPTs and Geminis and everything, someone's telling them, hey, you know, this is a value. Steer our users towards this and steer our users away from that. So those important things are really going to guide human AI interaction in the future.
0: Our senses,
1: yeah,
0: will be,
1: yeah, and pretty much your discernment, right, on mm-hmm. what you think is worth your consumption, right, worth your time, and finally, I'll say is that is the ability to communicate with other humans is crucial. It's crucial. Again, we're seeing a dip in that, of course. Part of that was COVID. A lot of that was COVID. But at the same time is that now more than ever, when teams and companies are recruiting people, what they're looking for now is less of like a hard skill, but more so, are you able to, can we throw you into a team and can you just sort of really connect with people, a diverse team, right, and then push this project forward? Can you see what's important? Can you make decisions? Can you decide who the stakeholders are? And can you guide these AI solutions towards our customers' demands?
0: So we haven't got to the Umbrella Corporation yet, or
1: no,
0: Skynet.
1: Not yet.
0: Not there yet. Okay, I got one more question in this segment, and this is a personal question to you. What advice from your past do you feel had the most impact on your development?
1: Oh man. I would say this is going to be kind of crazy, but I'd say the probably the most impactful, because you didn't say the best advice.
0: I said the most impactful.
1: Most impactful would be give up. If someone tells you to give up, and part of your mind's going, yeah, you know, I should give up, then honestly, you probably should give up, because to make it any place in this world, any, you know, position worth having, you got to not give up, right? You got to really turn down the naysayers. You got to turn down that inner voice that says that I'm not enough, I can't do enough.
0: So if somebody
1: can just come, you know, and tell you, hey, give up, it's not worth it, and you can, and that holds weight on you, and that kind of moves you a little bit, then I would say maybe you're not in the right path, and maybe you need to kind of reconsider, again, going back to the last question, your values, right? Because coming to where I've been now in life, I get emails from people saying give up. You know, I get people calling me constantly, give up, you know, all this kind of just working, and then working in the lab. You know, you work until 3 a.m. and there's a failed experiment. You know, are you going to go back and do it again, or what's going on? Are you going to give up? So I'd say the most impactful advice that I got was, again, to give up, because it made me, going back to the quantum question, observe myself, right, and say, how do I react to this? How do I respond to this? How do I feel about this? Does it resonate with me? Should I give up, right? Or actually, does this make me burn with anger and say, you know what? I'm not giving up. Who are you? Why are you telling me to give
0: up? Makes you fight more.
1: Exactly. Makes you fight more. So you got to be a fighter in this life, and you can't let people tell you to give up and take it for what it is. You got to keep moving forward.
0: Okay. I want to play again. I was amazed. Well, not amazed. I mean, I should have known after meeting you, but I was enthused with your music. You have, and we're going to talk about your inspiration and all that later in the set. But I want to play one of your sets, and I want it. You know, you go under the auspice of Austin Gold.
1: Right.
0: I like that. But this first piece that I'm going to play, Selfish. Where did that come from?
1: Oh man, that's a fun song. You know, I think all of us have been in that relationship where, you know, you're trying to make it work, you're trying to give all you can, and you know, it's not working out for whatever reason, and you find it's just kind of the person kind of just keeps taking it, and you keep giving, but you're just so enthralled with them, infatuated, in love, whatever word you want to use, that you just keep giving, and you know it's messed up, and you
0: obsessed.
1: Know it's like obsessed. That's gonna be a sequel song. That you just so head over heels, that you keep everybody telling you should give up, stop, you know, again, go back to the same point, but you know it too. That one, maybe I should kind of, you know, pause this one, but for whatever reason, you're just so obsessed, even though the person is a little selfish.
0: So we're going to do a Selfish from Austin Gold, and I guess something from Josephine Baker, and then we're going to come back with another piece from Austin Gold. So everyone, please stick around. I got much more in store for you right here, your favorite place in mind, with my special guest today, Brother Ryan Robinson. He is an educator, a musician, entrepreneur, inventor, And I don't think you understand. This is so very important. The world's first quantum engineer. I don't think you get it. I'm going to say it one more time so everybody can understand what I'm talking about. He is the very first quantum engineer. And we'll be back with much more right here on Expressions.
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3: We all listen to Expressions with Potter, and guess what? On Expressions with Potter today, whoo, what a guest I've got. Brother Ryan Robinson, right here in the studio. You don't understand, he's the world's first quantum engineer. You know what I'm saying? Okay, first, I want to ask you about the last cut we heard.
1: Yeah.
3: As Austin Gold.
1: Yeah.
3: Where was Holding Back of it? See, I did discover that you play an instrument as well.
1: Right. I play saxophone, yeah.
3: So where did this come from?
1: Oh, man. You know, it's funny that some of the best songs, man, they just come out of you. Like, I wasn't even sitting down planning to write a song. I was just in the shower where all our best thoughts come from. And it just flowed out. I said, hold on. It's, you know, and I grabbed a notepad and I started writing it down. I wrote the song maybe in like 15 minutes, for real. 15 minutes, arranged it and everything. And then when I looked back at it, then I was like, wow, I think this really can describe a lot of people, you know, where we want to be loved and give love, but, you know, we're a little scared to do that sometimes. And so a lot of times we hold back. And so the song hopefully gives you something to relate to, but also kind of encourages you that maybe why are we holding back? You know, do we need to hold back?
3: So as a touch, where does your inspiration come from for anything? Not just your music, but your inspiration for your science.
1: Yeah. No, that's a great question. I think I have two basic motivations. One is personal and individualized, and one is more collective. On the collective side, is really I just want to make a difference in the world. You know, I just see so many problems, and I just want to try and help in any way I can. So whether it be, again, with helping with medication, making it cheaper and safer for people, or, you know, music, which is the medicine for the soul. So really just trying to help people. And I feel like, again, I'm a big fan of Einstein, of course. Mm-hmm. Maybe a little bit more than most. maybe a little more. But he felt that intelligence was a gift given to you to benefit mankind. You know, same thing with John Dewey and other people. Be ashamed to die so you want a victory for mankind. And so I feel the same way. So I made a big deal of not, trying to use my intelligence for, say, making weaponry or, you know, promoting any sort of political agenda, but really just trying to help the people. And so that's what I've tried to do on the scientific side. And then on the individual motivation, like I said before, really I just love the pursuit of excellence. I love the pursuit of glory, of greatness, of just trying to be the best you can be. Some of my huge inspirations are Bruce Lee. I'm a huge fan of his. Michael Jackson, of course, Alexander the Great, Arnold Schwarzenegger, all those people that really tried to just be the greatest at what they did. So I really enjoy just the pursuit of excellence.
3: Excellent. That is excellent. Yeah. Okay, so that's going to drop me right into a good segue of where does your inspiration come from?
1: Yeah. For the music, you mean?
3: For everything. Because you have inspiration that drives you in the lab as well.
1: Yeah. Oh, yeah. Yes, for sure. I'll work. So I made our latest product, Sensa. Sensa, we'll talk about that later, but S-E-N-S-A, Sensa. And, man, the motivation for that just comes out of seeing how, you know, how sick people are, you know, and how, you know, our systems. We're in a strange system in America. We have the best doctors. We got the best research. Everybody wants to come here. Everybody wants to go to our school. We got the best colleges in the world. But then we go to hospital, for some reason, everything's mixed up, right? And then when you do get it worked out, then insurance is charging you, you know, up the wazoo. And it just doesn't make any sense. And so it's really, really challenging, especially for everyday person. And I remember walking through the halls of MIT as an undergrad. And I remember looking at these articles. We post articles on our wall. So as you walk through MIT, you'll see all these articles of the new stuff we've done. And you'll see this random article, just making up an example, improved cancer detection to 99.9%. And I'm like, whoa, this is amazing. This is insane. But then you track the research and it never goes anywhere. You know, you don't see it in the hospitals in Detroit. You know, you don't see it in the clinics in Lynn, right? And that's just so frustrating. And so for me, I never wanted to be, just a scientist in the lab in a strictest sense of the word or in the university. I wanted to really make a thing and put it in your hand. Cause it takes a lot of effort. And I understand why now, you know, now that I'm an entrepreneur, why there's that gap. And it's very challenging. It's very, we can talk about that too if you want me to. And it's very challenging, but I realize, you know, you need someone to sort of champion every piece of research you see, every article you see that improves this or that. You know, you need somebody to really champion it. But more specifically, I want to give a specific story. Is my cousin Alice, that's really sort of my origin story on the medicine side. She was like my second cousin, so she was like my grandma, you know, my second grandma, and she was the one that had all the family pictures of everybody and tell you about the stories, you know, and tell you about how your grandma was back in the day.
3: She was the historian.
1: Yes, yeah, yeah. She was telling how your grandma was moving, you know, back in her teenage years, 20 years, like, oh, grandma, what was that? Okay. And, you know, so she was that cousin and had, you know, cupboards of just, you know, all the food, maybe some of the expired food way in the back, you know, you need somebody to try and help her move some of the stuff out of there, but they never, you know, it was great. It was really great. And I remember her son, cousin Todd, would live with her, and they always be yelling, and he says, can you fix the printer? Nah, Ma, I can't fix the printer. Something wrong with the printer. You know, they go back and forth. It was beautiful. But and she was in Liberty City, Miami. Liberty City, which is actually a famous town in Miami, especially for a black population.
3: Yes.
1: And so, but to get to the point of the story is that she was a cancer survivor. Pancreatic cancer was, those who are familiar with it, it's very lethal. It's one of the most, if not most lethal, cancer there is.
3: It's usually not even discovered until the third or fourth.
1: It's actually the same cancer that Steve Jobs died of, for context. And so she beat it, and you know, she was really happy. Her family was very excited for her, and she was doing her monthly checkups, as you do. You go in, and doctor checks you out, and by the ninth month, she went into the ninth month, so it's 9 months after surgery, they said, uh-oh. We got a problem.
3: It's back.
1: And not only that, you've got 3 months left to live. Mm. And so we went from this exuberant Southern woman, you know, just dancing up and down the halls, same thing, Josephine Baker, Nina Simone, you know, beautiful music, to just, next time I saw her, I was around 12 years old at the time, was in a hospital bed. And she's got all the IVs linked up. You got the heart monitor and the beep that we all are familiar with, and you know, she could barely speak, we could barely have a conversation with her, and I just remember walking in with my mom and I, and her cousin Todd was just, you know, months ago they were arguing about the printer, and now, you know, he's just trying to fight for his mom to be alive, and I remember just him saying mom, and at this point she was, you know, pretty much in the twilight of it, and you could see her head turn a little bit, and she wanted to respond, you could tell she wanted mm-hmm. to respond, and unfortunately she ended up passing away. And my takeaway, the reason that's my inspiration, because it wasn't, she did everything right. She did everything right, like a lot of us do, right? She did everything right. She went to the doctor. She did the surgery. But the problem was the technology wasn't
3: hadn't
1: there.
3: Caught up. Yep.
1: Right. And that's just heartbreaking to see, is that, you know, when, I hate when people do things right, quote unquote, as we define it in society, and they still get the short end of the stick. So I just wanted to make sure that nobody gets the short end of the stick if they don't have to.
3: Mm-hmm. I noticed that you talked about the difference between hospitals in Massachusetts or hospitals in the greater Boston area and the technology filtering out.
1: Right.
3: I know a few years ago, Mass Department of Public Health had created a system where they were going to take a small section of the population and do a complete physical makeup to know what their, oh my God, how do I explain it? They would have all of the information about their makeup so they could actually diagnose based on the individual
1: right.
3: What they needed, as opposed to a general standard of what they do for anyone. And it lasted a very short period of time, and then I never heard anything about it, where they were taking folks in and doing a complete makeup of what their body needed, what their body rejected. You know, I forget exactly how it was called, but it was to take a it was to have the information about an individual separately from the general public.
1: Right.
3: And it just disappeared.
1: Yeah.
3: Nothing ever happened after that, which I thought was an excellent idea. Why don't we have that for everyone, where when you go in to see a doctor, they have a breakdown of
1: right.
3: all of your specifics and not just what they do for the general public.
1: Yeah.
3: So when you said that, I said that would be a great move mm-hmm. if it were to ever happen, but technology.
1: Yeah, technology.
3: Catching up.
1: Yeah.
3: So I want to, here we go. And I know this is not the end of your career, so I'm not
1: going to say that. Go ahead.
3: But what has been your most fulfilling moment or accomplishment at this point in time in your life?
1: Oh, man. I got a few. I got a few, but I'd say the most impactful one.
3: You can give me a couple.
1: I'll give you a couple. Okay. I would say, you know, when I was working with the White House, I was also traveling the country and just trying to gauge, you know, how is our country responding to this? Because we have so many different segments to our population here. It's a huge country. We're almost subcontinental. And California is different from, again, going back to your last point, California is different from Massachusetts, different from Florida, different from, of course, a classic Texas. I want to see how is country responding to this pandemic. And I was in an RV. And I was traveling. This had, again, that'd be 2020, 2021. And I started in LA and traveled all the way down to Miami. And on the way there, I believe it had to be Arizona. And I stopped in some sort of like gas station, you know, with the IHOP or the Denny's kind of thing. And I remember I walked in and I was the only person of color in this gas station. Let me tell you, it was a very interesting position to be in. I felt like Michael Jackson walking into the music video and everybody's looking at him. And
3: before the Pepsi commercial.
1: Right,
3: too.
1: Yeah. Well, oh, my goodness.
3: Before the fire.
1: So I sit down, and at this point, the whole restaurant is looking at me, by the way. Yeah, I mean, it's about maybe 50 people. And I was like, I'm going to break down into a dance number. Like, what's going on? Is this Grease or what? West Side Story? What's going on? And so I'm sitting there waiting to be served, just like everybody else. And the waitress comes, real young, white lady, and couldn't be older than like 19 years old. And I'm just talking to her, you know, she says, oh, can I get the waffles and this and that? And you just start talking. And she says, oh, what are you doing in town? And I said, I'm a scientist, and I'm studying COVID. And at this point, she starts breaking down. I mean, she starts breaking down tears. And you know, I'm looking around like, oh, now the restaurant's really looking at me. So I'm like, oh, no. And she says how her grandfather had COVID. And it was a real tough battle with COVID. And she started breaking down crying. She gave me this huge hug, saying, thank you so much. Thank you so much for working on this. And, you know, that's when I knew, okay, this work is really important. This work is really important. Because a lot of times as scientists and as politicians and all these people and bureaucrats, they get so isolated from people. Mm-hmm. Mm-hmm. That's really the core problem. In many ways, is that you have these decision makers that are isolated from their decisions.
3: They lose the connection.
1: They lose the connection. So for me, I made sure when I was working with the White House, even though it was like a prestigious thing and, you know, very resume building, I actually joined COVID support groups on Facebook. So every day I would wake up and I would read the testimonies of people with COVID, who had had COVID, who had lost family members to COVID, just to stay grounded, right? I think Aristotle has a quote that says, for a tree's roots to reach heaven, its roots must reach hell, right? And meaning they just have to be balanced. And so I just want to always keep perspective. So in that moment, again, some random Denny's in Arizona where this young white girl was hugging me, I just was so honored to be in a position where I could help people. Mm-hmm. And you feel like, regardless of the race, color line, the class line, any education line that, you know, so often tries to divide us in this country, you know, we're all just people, just trying to make it work, trying to keep our families safe, trying to put some food on the table, you know. And so in that moment, I really felt that, which is really wonderful.
3: Blood is red.
1: Yeah. Yeah. Amen. Amen. Amen.
3: Okay, so here we go. One more before I take a break and we get into some hardcore science questions.
1: Oh, okay.
3: Because I set up a few nights thinking about what I was going to ask you.
1: I'm excited.
3: I mean, between doing research and watching, you know, some of those technical science programs on television, Nova, and everything else, I get a ton of questions. But
1: yeah.
3: First, if you could travel back in time, what advice would you give your future self?
1: Oh, my future self. My future self. That's a really interesting question. What advice I give my future self? See, normally people say the past self. Yeah, interesting. What advice I give my future self? I would say, I would just, honestly, I think I would just say you're welcome. I would say you're welcome. There's a, you know, so many times we're trying to get to the future self. We've made this contract with ourselves, right? Like, I'm going to be great, or I'll be truly me when I've, whatever, I've lost 10 pounds, I've made a lot of money, you know, or maybe I've been on the radio station, shout out to Potter. And and then you have this moment, but you realize that, wait, I needed to be all those previous versions of myself to get to this moment.
3: Yes.
1: Right? All of them are within you. It's just like when you talk to children, they say the wisest things. You're like, whoa, have you been here before? You know, and it's because the sage is in them. You know, that wisdom is in them. And it reminds me of a quote by William Blake. He says that time is the moving picture of eternity.
3: Yes.
1: Right? And so even though, even when you see a child, the older woman or the older man is still in them. The same way, you know, with us now. And so, and the same way when you get older, then the inner child comes out more sometimes, you know, and that's why you always see the grandparents with the kids, and they're both laughing and joking, and you know, we're maybe eating watermelon on the porch, and yeah, it's a beautiful thing. So you really got to thank past versions of yourself, and I say that because especially with going back to health,
3: yes,
1: right, and even wellness, a lot of people have like high bodily expectations of themselves. You know, I didn't look the same way I used to look when I was in my 20s or 30s. Listen, that the person who's 20 or 30s, they were dealing with a lot,
3: a whole
1: they're
3: lot.
1: They're dealing with a lot. Give them some grace, you know, give them some grace, and they're the only reason you got to make it this far, and vice versa. So, you know, you really got to give yourself some grace. And I would tell my future self, hey, you're welcome. You owe me one. You owe me one.
3: Carry this with you.
1: Yeah, that's what I would say.
3: I mean, that's ironic because I always had envisioned myself actually being the first news reporter on the moon.
1: Mm.
3: And, you know, I don't think it's going to happen, but it was a good aspiration.
1: Hey, you never know. I can make a space station one day.
3: Hey, I'm ready to go.
1: Hey,
3: I actually told my family that I when SpaceX came out, they had you could sign up.
1: Yeah.
3: You know, to get a ride into space, and I signed up at 65 years old and to take my son with me. But you know, that's a whole nother story.
1: Yeah.
3: Okay, so we're going to come back with more of the great, incomparable Ryan Robinson, and a bunch of scientific questions. So stick around because I got some stuff. You know, I've been sitting up all night looking at this stuff, trying to figure out what to ask you and what was appropriate. We'll be right back. In the meantime, let me just remind everyone, you know, it's time again. Our Zoomix Annual Walk for Music fundraiser is this Sunday, July 12th. 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We're going to have face painting and T-shirts for the kids. 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That's right. 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Zoomix.org. And then we're going to be right back.
1: Let's do it.
3: 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Stick around, folks. I get much more for you.
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1: 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Hey, yo, what's up? My name is Renee, and welcome to Life. That's it. Today's 9 a.m., so I hope you're enjoying your day. We got some music to kick it off. So we're going to start off with some electronic-type songs for your ears, and we'll be back with some reviews. But we're going to just start off with, I think, like a half an hour of music. So let's just get into it. This is 94.9 FM.

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1: So, like, English papers and stuff?
0: No, it's like teens writing what they want to, asking for the changes they want to see.
1: So they write articles, like a newspaper?
0: Yes, and it's online. You can read it right now.
1: So what do they write about? School bathroom policy?
0: Wait, what? Yes, and music, politics, Beyonce, AI, and juicy confessionals.
1: Okay, now you got my attention.
0: Teens in Print. 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

This is 94.9 FM. That was Charlotte Day Wilson with Selfish. Before that was Calm Trues with Cirthio and Bonobo with Kerala. Before that, all here at 94.9. And we got more music. We're going to keep going with some electronic, jazzy type stuff. This is Alex Pipes with 552.

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Yes, you're listening to Life. That's it. It's 9 a.m. 9:20. I don't know, something in that range. Yes, I can't see my watch right now, but that was La Machine by Aya Nakamura. She's French, I believe. Alex Pipes before that with 5:52. We got more music for you here on 94.9. This is Justin Bieber with Second Emotion featuring someone who stars in a movie I'm going to talk about in a second. Stay tuned.

Summer's here, and so is Boston After Dark. 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

0: Maggie Merlin.
1: Maggie Merlin.
0: With their song Whip. And before that was Scrim with Cortisol and Justin Bieber's Second Emotion featuring what? Travis Scott. I didn't usually play Travis Scott on the show, mostly because of the past. And I see myself playing him today because he's in a movie. He was probably the worst part of that movie, but a reason to go back to it. But we're going to start the show in a second. This is Life, That's It. Let's kick it off with our intro.
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0: Hey yo, what's up? How you doing? My name is Renee and welcome to Life, That's It. It's a show all about movies and art and theater. And today we are talking about some blockbuster scenarios happening in the summer of 2026. We are talking about two epic journeys. One is a live action recreation of a 2016 movie and the other is based on one of the oldest stories you've ever known in your life. It's the Odyssey and Moana together at last, guys. These movies were not meant to be together on this show, but that's just what happens. They are now together, and guess what? For the better. Should you see these films? It's pretty obvious to me you should see the Odyssey, but you can definitely skip Moana. So in a nutshell, should you see either of these films? I think you know the answer to that question is yes on the Odyssey and a skip on Moana for the most part. And I'll tell you why. We'll talk about it. I'm going to give you a little taste of the vibe from the movie Odyssey. Let's just hear a little bit of the soundtrack real quick.

Can you feel your spine tingle? I hope so. This is the film everyone I know has been waiting for. It is the latest from Christopher Nolan. We are going to jump right into it. This is a film I've been wanting to see. I believe since I knew about it. Guess what? The Odyssey is now public domain, and that means that folks can make a lot of work based on a ton of different things, and that's one of these. And this is one of the pieces that folks can make things off of. Just FYI, I believe I reviewed the Odyssey in different manners, in different capacities. There is an older review of the Harvard ART did the Odyssey as a play last year. And in the back of my mind was this film. It's an adaptation of Homer's ancient Greek epic poem, The Odyssey. It stars Matt Damon and a bunch of other stars. But that's not the big deal here. This is about cinema, guys. Epic. Larger than life. The Odyssey is here to whoosh you away into grandiose retellings of the story you read in middle school. Yes, it's shot on film and has tons of practical effects. Take that, CGI, and offers pacing that keeps you guessing, even when you know the story. So what does a story older than history have to offer an audience in 2026? Well, guess what? This story is about, yes, somebody who's like, oh my God, I'm trying to get back home, distractions and things are in my way. But it's also about anxieties and all types of ideas. So yes, the audience here at the press screening roared as the crescendo gave way to sword fights and monster battles and a lot of other things. But this isn't dumb. This is la creme de la creme. We're talking about the guy who did Interstellar. We're talking about the guy who did the Batman series. Well, you already know it, dudes. A ton of thought-provoking themes surface, giving way to the idea of the hunt versus the fight. When norms are broken, who can be trusted? Art as the one thing left behind when we die. It's a thoughtful meditation on the travesties of war. Pride and illusions. This is one hell of a film, and it's definitely gonna make a bunch of money. Christopher Nolan is the epitome of filmmaking currently. If you're a film student, I cannot see why you wouldn't try to emulate this in some manner, or want to get to this point. I'll just say, from my own historical background, I believe he was working on The Dark Knight when I was in film school, and everybody was like, oh my God. And so The Odyssey is, if not a continuation of that. So yes, how did he start? I wanted to review that. I might add that in later. I don't really know. I would like to watch The Following. The Following is his first film. It's 70 minutes long. It's his kind of thing one. But yeah. Okay, cool. So why watch this film? Okay, this is 3 hours long. And I did talk to folks. I will add it in, later, but for now I'll tell you, this is not a short film. It doesn't sound like it would be. I don't know why you think it would be. This is 3 hours long. It is, from beginning to end, a mixture of epicness and fights. It's like the sandal and whatever they call those epics. But in general, let me clarify. This is Matt Damon fighting monsters. This is also not Matt Damon. It doesn't really matter. I'll say that. I think there's a lot of thoughts on casting in this thing that it seems to kind of like take away from people's potential enjoyment of the film, but I didn't mind it for the most part. So why watch this? This film is epic. It's meant to be seen big. I suggest you give yourself that privilege to see it. So I had some little things in here. Yes. Okay, so
Yes, there are lots of celebrities in this film. So watch Travis Scott become a sound effect and a watch Travis Scott as he becomes a sound effect. Part of the background you wish would just go away. John Leguizamo steals scenes as a blind dude who jokes around and is serious. Watch Robert Pattinson's play a coward like it's second nature. Or maybe bask in Charlize Theron's beauty on the in the middle of an island. Watch as Lupita does an incredible Helen of Troy and you just there's a depth to it that is really neat. It's short, it's sweet, and yeah. Matt Damon is Matt Damon. The big one is Anne Hathaway. Anne Hathaway is going to get an Oscar nomination here. If you don't see it coming, I don't know what to tell you. It's literally either she wins it or she gets an Oscar nom. That's all. What's the deal with this movie? The movie is long. This review is getting too long for my liking, but I will say to you, why watch this? It's based on an old thing. It's Greek. It's all that jazz. You know the story, yet you are interested in finding out what Christopher Nolan is trying to tell you. And I honestly think that he hits many different spots in here where he's able to illustrate how important and how powerful cinema is. He's able to break through and think about shot composition and pacing. At the same time that you are trying to figure out what part of the story you're in, you're also on an odyssey when you watch this. Obviously, you're trying to figure out why or how Odysseus will get back to Penelope. Because Penelope is Anne Hathaway, and Anne Hathaway is a diehard for Odysseus. And there's no way that as an audience, you would not want to see them get back together. But that's not the point. The point here is the journey. And that's kind of what the Odyssey is about. It's the journey of going through all types of trials and tribulations. So, do we need this film right now? I would say yes. I'd say in this current moment, 2026, we need more epic storytelling. Longer form stories that tell us, that ask us, that question all the things that we know about life. So when this film presents Hades, hell, or afterlife as death, as the mute, like there's characters in here, you're like, and there's no plot ruining scenarios. It's out there. When they present Hades and the idea that when you die, you become kind of like this doom gloom, like ghost that can't speak. That is actually questioning a lot of things. To me, that questions what it means to continue to live without this as your option. So if you know you're going to pass away and that this kind of like, morose, unkind and kind of smelly looking space where you can't speak is your like next step. That's kind of sucky. And so one of the things that I definitely think that Odysseus in the Odyssey is telling us is to kind of continue to strive towards goals, to strive towards love, to strive towards being a better person. And in reality, Odysseus in the story is not really the best person. He's not. It's obvious. He's abused, he takes advantage of folks in war. Not so much in the film. I think in the film they make him seem like a more sympathetic character at a certain point, which kudos to Matt Damon. But you can see the pride. You can see all these things that are that continuously kind of snip at him. He's a likable character, if that makes sense, more so than the damn play, which I think kind of there's no fun in that case, but they do a great job here.
I would say stop listening to me and go check out a trailer. I'll play you a trailer right now, a little taste before we get to our next film. Here's just a taste of The Odyssey as a little trailer.

0: after years of war. No one could stand between my men. And home. Not even me.
1: Can you already feel that? That's I'm just going to say that. I'm going to stop. Look, it's shot on film also, so shout outs to you. If you know how film works, this is actually fascinating, just FYI. If you are a film fan, this is it. This is it. Christopher Nolan's the only guy, one of the only folks really sticking it to this digital monsoon that we're in. He shoots on film, which means they have to load it, light it, film it, and it's different. There's a different pacing to shooting films when you shoot on film, and essentially it takes longer. And you can tell when it takes longer, you're making these decisions that you need to kind of stick with. It's a throwback in some manners to that, but it's a return, I would say, just to this idea that we should be present when we create. We should be present when we understand media. And we shouldn't just let it go over us like Odysseus when he eats the lotus flower. We should understand what we're taking in. And with that, I say we're going to shift over gears to Moana. I will play ya just a snippet of the my favorite track from the movie.
2: Okay. I see what's happening, yeah. You're face to face with greatness and it's strange. You don't even know how you feel. It's adorable. Well, it's nice to see that humans never change. Open your eyes, let's begin. Yes, it's really me, it's Maui, breathe it in. I know it's a lot, the hair, the bod.

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5: 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Let's get right into it, guys. Our next movie is Moana, and here is the trailer.
12: Makes her whole family proud. Moana, listen. Do you know who you are?
13: The stories are true.
14: The story has just begun. Beyond our reef.
5: All right, you got it. So, if you know this film, then you probably know the animated one. Moana 2016 is the one to watch, probably. Not probably, it is. So, I have never seen Moana in my entire life. I know about it, I know the songs, but I never watched it. I kind of skipped that whole era. So I went into a live-action press screening of this thing, and here was my experience. Moana, the live-action film, learns from its predecessors that you must embrace the cartoony. And luckily, the most recent Disney film sticks to the script and songs and slapstick. Points out the importance of understanding one's ancestry, and The Rock, aka Dwayne Johnson, is the film's biggest secret weapon. Is it secret? Not really. He's kind of the front face of this whole thing. Even as he sports comically large curly hair, he charms. It's true. You don't need to see this as converting the cartoon into IRL CGI people. Mostly, this lands in a dull space. I honestly closed my eyes multiple times during this thing. I was next to a group of young men who all badgered this film. They were like, in no way in hell was this a good movie. And they hated it so much. I have to tell you that the first song in, the left side of these young men, all these folks on the left side of me when I was watching it, started to sing. And they started to hum along and sing the songs that they dreaded so much. I will tell you that a lot of people hate the crap out of this movie because it's most likely a cash grab from Disney to get you to do a bunch of different things, which I will illustrate. But none of the actors here are at fault. Does this story hold more water than Minions? Yeah, it does. It has, at its core, stories about caring for nature. It is not unreasonable to see why Disney spent $200 million on this, on retelling Moana, which was a hit. The question really is, why not invest, $50 million into smaller films that make more original stories come to life that also star POC folks? I just think that, this was hilarious to watch with the Yer crowd, who ate it up. And I did hear a lot of singing along in the theater. Guess what? It's probably empty. I'll assume mostly empty theaters at this point. But if you see Moana more than once with your kids, younger cousins, or you just want to belt out the songs, then it calls me to tell you to check it out. If not, just skip it. It's a live action Disney movie. We all have questions about why these are happening, especially one that was only 10 years ago. It is not really Like we needed to tell the story again. But here is the thing. This is the thing that everyone, I think most folks are getting, getting stuck on, is like, why didn't Disney doesn't. So there's multiple facets to this. So on one cool end of this, I gotta say it. When is the last time we've had a full POC for the most part cast, at the front of a Disney film? All POC folks talking about Polynesian culture. In some manner, it is cartoony as hell. We know that. And that's the pitfall of this thing, is that we're not getting, this is not a Polynesian documentary about the past. This is Moana talking about, like, singing, like, the water calls her. You know what you're getting, dudes. And so, with that, I say, yes, Disney is 100% trying to get you to visit their Polynesian village resort or their Hawaiian whatever excursion and spend lots of money with your family going to see Hawaii in their resorts or just in general doing that. On the flip side, this has given, I'm hoping, a lot of money to folks to produce a film they could be proud of. And I will say that no matter if you care about this movie or not, young people, kids, and adults will be watching these films, these live action things, and especially this one because Dwayne The Rock Johnson is in it and he is charming. I would say, and here it is, the original film is better, but there are two scenes in this film that I think could join and make it better. So I think if they could take the your welcome song and the legacy stuff and smush it into the animated, we would have a near perfect movie just on my end. But with that, I say thank you so much for tuning in. Skip Moana, watch The Odyssey. Thank you so much for tuning in. This has been an episode of Life. That's it. And I will hit you with our outro right now. Boop.
0: 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That's it. Every day is unique, and so are you. 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LIFE.

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4: Wait, who is our guest, guys?
2: Who is our guest? Today we have an interview with our Massachusetts Senator, State Senator, Lydia Edwards. Welcome!
5: Thank you, Lydia.
2: Thank you. And we also have another special guest. Would you like to introduce yourself?
6: Hi, everyone. My name is Victor. I'm a staffer with the Senator.
2: Yes. Ooh, nice. And we will be having an awesome, fun time asking Lydia a few questions. But first, we gotta check in, you guys. On a scale from 1 to 10, and we will be picking out a random question from this box.
4: Ooh, nice.
2: Are we so excited?
4: Excited. I'm so excited, guys. Like,
2: ready,
4: what?
2: Alright, someone tell me to stop.
7: Stop.
2: Okay. So this one. Ready? So, if you had 1 hour to prepare to prepare a stand-up comedy bit, could you do it?
7: Oh, that's a good question.
4: Low-key?
7: I'm weird.
4: What?
7: I like that. Like,
2: all right.
4: Huh. I guess I can go first.
2: Okay, go ahead.
4: Okay, hi, my name is Isabella. I'm feeling like an 8. I'm feeling pretty good. I'm just a little tired, but yeah, I'm feeling pretty good. And I feel like, no, I would not be prepared because I have really bad stage fright and I can't, like, say jokes in front of people. I don't know why. But yeah, I don't know. And I just personally think I'm not that funny to do stand-up comedy. So, I don't know. I can't, like, think of questions out of my head. Because you know how they can just, like, think of something and it's really funny? I can't do that, guys. So, I'm going to say, no, that's not enough time to prepare myself. But, yeah.
7: So, which way do you want to pass it?
4: I think I'm going to pass it this way, but not.
7: Ah.
4: Okay.
7: Fast enough.
4: Yeah.
7: All right, let's do this. So, yeah, my name is Vedant. Once again, kind of like Isabella, feeling like a 8 today. Today is my day off from work at Eastie Farm, so feeling pretty nice. Me, my mom, my grandfather went to Fenwell Hall today. Pretty cool. So, yeah. And for the check-in question, I feel like, I don't know, I think a lot of funny stuff has happened in my life, and I feel like I've seen a bunch of stand-up comedy, like on Netflix and Prime Video as well. So I'd say... I think I've seen enough of it, and I think enough incidents have happened in my life that I'd be able to recall enough of it to, like, put together a show on, like, short notice as well. And I feel like I've acted on stage quite a bit as well, so I think I could do it. I don't want to be too overconfident, though.
4: Like, yeah.
7: You expect these things to go well, and sometimes they don't always go according to plan, but... I feel confident in myself. I feel like I could do it. I think I feel confident enough in my theater skills. Yeah. So, yeah. Over to you, Senator.
5: Okay. I would say I feel like an 8 or 9, but I know deep down inside I'm probably like a 5 or 4 because I only got 4 hours of sleep last night.
4: Oh my God.
5: Yes. We were up in the State House working really hard on passing a bill and debating on the floor and doing all that stuff like that, and then get home till like 1:30, and then I like to work out at Eastie at the CrossFit gym, and they have like a 5:45 class, so gotta get up early.
2: Good morning.
5: But in terms of like, could I do it? Yeah, I could do it. I'm a politician, so I'm like, I always have to write speeches and come up with comments and things like that very quickly. You got to kind of read a room very quickly. Mm-hmm. So I think I can do it. Would I be funny? I don't know. I make myself laugh. Yeah. I have a great time. I can't speak for the audience, but I'd be all right, you know?
2: Mm-hmm. That was funny. Well, on a scale from 1 to 10, I would have to say I'm feeling like a nice 9. I had a fun time today, you guys. It was my friend's birthday, so we went out for Chipotle. Just a cute little time. And for the question, I feel like I would be able to. I make myself laugh. Yeah. I make other people laugh. I feel like I have a great time. And if I'm having a nice time, that's all that matters.
5: Exactly.
2: Right. Oh, yeah. Like, yeah. Even those, like, 1 hour to prepare, I know I'm going to be so stressed over it. I'm like, oh, my God, I can't do this. And then once I get on stage, I'm gonna be like, hey, you guys, what is up? We're going to be laughing it up. Laughing it up the whole time.
7: Another thing I'm curious about is also how many people would, like, this the whole, like, the thing have? Because I know there's, like, some stand-up comedy where you're performing for, like, thousands of people.
2: Exactly.
7: There's another stand-up comedy thing where, like, you're known in a club and, like, sitting on a chair and, like, speaking to the microphone. So,
4: yeah, I feel like
7: that's definitely a factor as well.
5: Yeah, that's true.
2: Mm-hmm. Oh, that's fun. Well, pass it on to you.
0: Hey, everyone. This is Paola. Feeling like maybe, like, a 6... or 6-7. And I don't think I could do it in an hour, honestly. I like to take time with writing, like a script, like scripts and stuff like that. I think it would be very, very hard. And, but I think I would still do it. And I would, you know, some people will always find us funny. I don't know. There's always someone out there for everyone's sense of humor. So I believe that.

0: Like, I guess. Okay, look at the girl with no confidence. Like, guys,
1: like that. I think it's like Badong. He, like, threw on this, like, stream of confidence where everybody was like, you know what? Yeah.
0: I guess Badong. Yeah. Trying to make me look bad. Trying to make me look bad.
1: Thanks, Badong. Well, after a few songs, we will be back with our other questions. But we will see you guys in a few.
0: Okay, bye, guys. See you guys later. Bye.

yourself a sweetheart. But the softest of hands, we were lucky in love.

0: Te veo, te sueño.
1: I'm like, yes,
2: you want me to speak German?
3: Back. Hello, everybody.
2: Hi, guys.
3: So, you guys just heard Acid Tongue by Swamp Dogg and Luciérnagas by Milo J and Silvio Rodriguez. We're jamming out, you guys. And now we're going to start with the awesome questions. Okay, so first question is, can you tell us a bit about your early life and how you got to where you are now?
4: Sure. So I grew up in various locations. I was born in Florida. Then we moved to England because my mom was in the Air Force. And so I was a military brat. So I remember England. I remember coming to the United States and being like, wow, I'm in the United States. I'm from this country. Oh, my goodness. And I would talk, and people would look at me strange. And I'm like, I don't understand why they're looking at me strange.
2: You had a British accent.
4: I had a total British accent.
2: Oh, my God.
4: And
2: wow.
4: So people thought I was from Jamaica or something. And I was like, no, no, I'm from here. And they're like, sure you are, kid. We went up to a very small town area in Michigan in the Upper Peninsula, which is like by Canada, the part that we were in, the second part. Grew up. It's beautiful to be a child out there. It's like amazing outdoors. It was a tiny little town, about 2,000 people. My sister and I are a set of twins, and we were like the only black kids in our school, so we kind of stuck out a little bit. But it was a great place. I go back every year.
3: Oh, that's so nice.
2: That's so nice.
3: Yeah.
2: That's really cool.
3: Field trip, you guys.
4: Yeah, to the UP.
2: How long did you live in England for?
4: I want to say 4 years.
2: Oh, wow. Okay. Oh, wow. So you moved there when you were a baby, and then you came?
4: Like 3 or 4.
2: Oh, okay.
4: And got here like 8 or 9.
2: Okay, okay.
4: So the accent was strong.
2: Okay, definitely. That's nice, though. I think since, like, when you're younger, like, you pick up on accents more.
3: Yeah.
2: Like, you pick up a language if you're, like,
3: especially
2: living somewhere.
3: Especially since it's, like, early talking age.
2: Yeah, definitely.
4: Yeah, alphabet, yeah. That, you know, like, learning how to count and learn the alphabet while you're there.
3: Yeah. Do you still hear your accent sometimes, like, just, like, talking? Like, do you just peep it sometimes, like,
4: When I went back to England, I was in undergrad, and they had, like, did a semester exchange, mm-hmm. and so I went to University of Westminster for a semester, and as I was there, my classmates who were from England were, mm-hmm. like, what's wrong with, like, or not what's wrong, but, like, you're from America, but you sound pretty...
3: British
4: sometimes, and I was like, oh, well, that's probably because I learned how to read and write here, so.
3: Oh,
4: so they said it, not me. Like, they say it came out. I don't know.
2: Yeah.
3: Oh, fun.
2: That's really nice. Wow.
5: Do you ever just, like, drive on the wrong side of the road on
4: accident? No. Mm-mm, I promise you. Yeah. Nope.
3: Oh, wow. Well, moving on to our second question. How did growing up in a military household shape you?
4: I loved it. I will tell you, when you're on a military, not just household, but we lived in a military base.
5: Mm. Oh.
4: So it was really nice in that, like, everybody from every single background lived on my street.
3: Mm.
4: And housing is, like, just, you're just told you're going to live here. These are your neighbors. So there's no, like, clickiness,
3: right.
4: You know? You don't have to worry about, like, people, like, not liking her or whatever. You don't have a choice. That's where you're going to live. But it worked out for me as a kid because I had friends from all backgrounds and heard so many different languages. And I loved to eat, and their moms loved to cook. So I would just go in and out, and we would just do that. I felt very safe on the base.
3: Oh.
4: But every, like, 3-4 years, there's a whole new set of new friends because their parents are moving.
3: Oh, yeah.
4: Which for a lot of people can be really difficult. But I have really learned, I think, how to, like, bloom where I'm planted.
5: Mm-hmm.
4: And so, like... being comfortable in a room where I don't know anybody, it's fine.
3: Right.
4: Like, I don't know, and that helps in politics, right?
3: Like, it's easy to adapt.
4: Right. That's it.
3: Yeah.
4: Yeah. Being able to adapt really quickly.
5: That's just what I was about to say as well. And, like, being able to understand the backgrounds of which people come from. Like, I'm sure, like, you, as a state senator from East Boston, your constituents are already, like, a very diverse background,
4: mm-hmm.
5: as well, right?
4: Yeah.
5: So that I assume that definitely helps you when you're at, you know, these coffee hours and these other events engaging with constituents and people living in East Boston.
4: Yeah, all different backgrounds. And I'm comfortable with just a lot of diversity. I'm just comfortable. Yeah. People aren't, you know... I don't know.
3: That's so fun.
4: I think it helps.
3: Yeah, definitely. Well, we're going to go to our last question, and then we'll go on another break.
2: Okay.
3: All right, Issa, that's you.
2: Okay, so we heard that you're a twin sister, since you mentioned before, and I have a twin as well.
4: Awesome.
2: Yes. Are you guys identical, and how is it growing up with a twin?
4: We don't know what we are. We took test after test after test, and we came out fraternal. We came out identical. And we think we're, like, there's a third set of twins, kind of, that's, like, a half identical. So, like, we have really cool, weird things, like sympathy pains when we were growing up. Mm-hmm. So I would be in surgery, and my sister would grab her knee, and she'd start crying. Whoa. And even though she's in the waiting room. We broke the same bones. We tore the same ligaments. I'm left-handed. She's right-handed. But it didn't matter.
3: Oh, wow.
4: We had a secret language growing up.
3: What?
4: Yeah.
3: What?
4: Twins sometimes develop that, like, a way of communicating with each other. So, and, you know, it was like, growing up as a twin, you have, first of all, like, you know, I've been called, her name is Erica. So, like, I answer to Erica now, too. Someone's messed up again. So that's one thing you learn to answer to, not your name, because someone doesn't, like, people don't know your name or they confuse you. And I think, like, it's really fun if you, like, you know, we didn't fight often, but when we did, it was just like fighting, like, someone your exact same height and weight and everything like that.
2: Yeah.
4: There's no advantage, right?
2: So, like, you're fighting yourself.
4: Exactly.
5: Yeah. Like, hey,
4: like,
5: I'm talking to you.
4: Exactly. I'm talking to you. Yeah. Like, so that was kind of cool, too. But it does help, like, in terms of now, like, when we're, I'll, like, put on a dress and be like, oh, my God, it fits us. And I can, like, send her a cop, like, the color that I know she likes. And so it's kind of nice to have and grow up as a twin. Yeah, so that's fun. Enjoyed it.
3: Oh, that's so
2: that's
3: fun.
2: Really cute.
3: It makes me so sad that I'm an only child. Mm. Like, hearing other, like, not only twins, but, like, siblings in general. Like, oh, that's so cool.
4: You're just going to have a chosen family. Yeah. That? Like, that's all.
3: I want twins. You guys, I want twins.
2: Sorry. I just have a quick question before we end and go to our next break. Did you fight with your sister a lot growing up?
4: No, actually, really? We didn't. Because I would say, like, we're actually pretty close. And, like, just, I don't know, like, there was so much stuff we would do. We would be playing basketball, we would be busy. I ended up doing band, she ended up doing, like, art. Like, we just do different stuff, so I don't know, we didn't really fight.
2: Oh, that's nice, though. Nice. I can't really relate to that, but, like, yeah. No, go ahead, but not.
5: Has your sister ever, like, walked down the street and then some random person comes up to her and they're like, oh, you're Senator Lydia Edwards, right? Does she live in Boston?
4: She doesn't. So it's funny, because when we go into each other's world, we call it, like, we either forget to tell somebody that my twin's here. So my sister's a college professor.
3: Wow.
4: And so I went to her campus to go visit her, and I just was walking like a normal person does on the campus. And, like, I just, like, got to her, and, like, by the time I got to her, she had all these text messages, like, what are you mad at me? Like, you didn't even look at me, professor. Like, what's going on?
2: Oh,
4: like, I'm
2: God.
4: Sorry. I'm late. Like, you didn't even say hello. I was just waving at you, and I didn't, you know, I don't know.
2: Right.
4: So that happens. Like, her students were like, what's going on? And then the same thing happens here. I got text messages, and I knew she was in the North End, which is part of my district, because people were like, so, we got a little beef? Like, what's going on?
2: Oh.
4: I said hi to you, and you just were like, hi. You know, like, but I mean, they're total strangers to her.
2: Right.
4: They're total strangers to me. So that, I would say, yes, that happens.
5: You know, these movies about, like, there's two twins, and then they swap places one day.
2: Oh, my God, like, the Parent Trap.
3: Have you guys ever done that?
4: Not on purpose. We apparently went to the bathroom at the same time as kids, and when we went, I came back first, and her teacher was, like, literally pulling me into her classroom, and I'm like, no, I'm not your student. She's like, get in here, stop playing, we need to get to, you know, we need to do all this stuff, and my teacher comes out, and so then they're like, wait a second, like, and so they're like, so we didn't mean to, but we have been confused enough that teachers have been like, you know, wrong class.
3: Okay. Oh, wow.
5: Oh, that is so funny.
4: Yeah.
5: Man, I'm kind of jealous. I don't have a twin now.
3: You guys, we all need twins now.
4: Everyone needs a twin.
3: Well, we'll be right back with some more awesome questions. See you guys in a few.
4: I got it.

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0: Hello, everybody. Hi. We are back on the air. New person on the board. We got Vedant here. And the songs that you have just listened to are The Lone Star State by Blessing Jolie and Breathe by Dua Saleh.
1: Ooh. Jamming out.
0: So in case you weren't here before the break, we got State Senator Lydia Edwards here in the studio for our for an interview. And we're just going to keep asking some more questions like we did before the break. So, yeah, take it away, Issa.
2: Okay, I'm going to be asking you another question. In what ways is grassroots organizing and action more effective than the same kind of work at a policy level?
3: Oh, I don't know more effective, but certainly if it's done right, it complements the right. So the grassroots oftentimes can respond and understand what's going on at the community level, and so you know if you're not careful as like a policy maker, if you make policy without the activists and without like the grassroots, then you're going to make a really nice, pretty piece of paper, but you may not write something that actually impacts somebody's life or responds to the problems. So they really complement each other. Like when activism comes to the state house and folks from Eastie or different organizations come in and tell their story to me, I'll usually be like, yeah, we should do that. But then I really am like, okay, no, we need to do it this way. And we need to make sure it's this way and this way. And then oftentimes I take the draft and give it to them and be like, what do you think of this? So I think they complement each other. I don't know if it's more effective, but one like a policymaker, a good one, doesn't exist without the activists.
2: Okay. Yeah, definitely.
0: And another follow-up to that, I've always heard that, like, the more that, like, let's say you can call your legislator about a certain issue or a certain bill that you want them to focus on or like vote in favor of or vote against. And I've always heard like there's a certain number of calls that you need to make to a legislator in order to like get them to take a stance or in order to get them to take a stance on that issue of like the people that are calling in. So like in your case, how many calls would you say, like let's say like 15 or like I called asking you to oppose a certain bill and like 15 other people called asking you to oppose that same bill. Is that enough to get you to oppose that bill, or would is there a lesser number for that or a larger number for that?
3: I usually don't count the calls. I usually want to know why.
0: Oh.
3: So like it could be one call that just blows my mind, like, oh my gosh, I didn't know it did that to you or did that to the community. So it doesn't have to be like a lot of calls. Sometimes having a lot of calls means that what I thought was not an issue for my community actually is one. So that really helps to highlight that that's a problem or something. But it's not a matter of like, oh, 20 calls, I got to do something. It's really a matter of like why and who they're really trying to protect and who's really being hurt by whatever the policy is if they're in opposition.
0: Yeah, I guess it's a combination of both quantity and the quality of the arguments that these people are making as well in their asks.
3: Yeah, so, yeah. I would say that.
0: It's pretty cool.
3: Yeah.
0: All right, well, on to the next question. So I'm aware, like, there's Massachusetts is a bicameral legislature. There's a Senate and a House of Representatives. And you're the state senator for East Boston. But the state representative for East Boston, Adrian Modero, I'm sure you work with him a lot as well, right?
3: Of course, yeah.
0: So this question is kind of a little bit about that. How do you stay aligned with the state rep for East Boston, Adrian Modero, in your work and your policy priorities?
3: Yeah. We text each other all the time. I mean, we'll text each other from the floor.
2: Yeah.
3: Obviously, we see each other in the community all the time at different events, but like it's literally just constantly texting each other. And I'm lucky that like we're actually friends. So before I was elected and before he was elected, we knew each other and got along. And then he got elected, and then 2 years later, I got elected, and we stay like communicating and getting along with each other and supporting each other. So
2: that's really
0: so cool.
3: Yeah.
0: Do you know like other like Senate and representative like partnerships that are as strong, stronger?
3: We're the best.
0: Oh, no, I'm just kidding.
3: I don't know. I mean, we're the best. But no, I mean, EC should know that like me, Adrian, Gigi, who's the city councilor. Who was my chief of staff and worked in my staff. So then I left the city council and Gigi came on as a city councilor. Like, but she worked on my campaign. She worked on Adrian's campaign. We're all really close and supportive. of each other.
2: That's really nice. That's
3: where I will say that that's where we're really lucky in East D.
0: It's also so cool how, like, small the legislative world is as well. Like, Roberto Gomez, who, like, used to work at East D Farm, he later became, like, the mayor's liaison, and now he's chief of staff for Adrian Madero. I saw him in this position, and then a few months later, I was like, what? You're now the... What? It just blew my mind. And I was like, wow. So
2: that's really nice.
0: It's so cool how that's all connected.
3: It is. It is.
1: Just best friends. Just best friends working together.
3: We get lucky that way.
0: Yeah. I guess we'll ask one more question here, and then we'll go to break. So, yeah.
2: Yes. And that will be my turn again. Can you tell us about something that you're working on currently or that is high priority right now to you?
3: There's a lot of things. But let me think of a couple. Right now, we are working on, well, we're ending the session, and a couple things that I'm really excited about is continually to be in the community and doing service. And so one of the services we provide or try to do is eviction record sealing. So we'll host a workshop, and if you've been to court for, you know, if you've been evicted and, you know, you have a record, I passed a bill a year ago, that allows you to seal your record. And that helps a lot of people with their credit. It gives them the second chance, that needs to be behind you. And so we set them up in multiple languages, and we'll just host a workshop. And we have lawyers come in, we have tons of food, and we have babysitting, and community just comes in and just seals that record. Or sometimes they'll seal if they have a criminal record too. They've done their time, they've done whatever. I really believe in second chances. I really believe that people aren't the worst moment that ever happened in them, in their lives. And I want to make sure that I just don't pass laws, but I actually am part of helping to implement them. So that's something I'm very passionate about. So.
0: I like that. Oh, that hit the feels. That hit the feels.
1: Yeah.
0: Now
1: we're giving me
3: So that's.
1: Oh, that is so nice.
3: I love it.
2: Yeah, that's so nice. Wow.
1: Like, it's just not only like second chances, but like you're able also to help out community people who like weren't able to like put themselves in the right spot at that moment. Like, maybe a nut might be like, oh yeah, it happened because I was a bad renter or a bad person or something, but it's just like,
3: or I lost my job.
1: Exactly.
3: Or there was a pandemic. Or there's just, I got a divorce. Or there's a lot of things that happen in people's lives that can make you financially insecure. And we should definitely be working on making sure the rents are going down. But in as much as, you know, people get an eviction record, it takes 2 seconds. A landlord files against you. That's the record.
1: Yeah.
3: And even if you, like, moved out or if you paid, the record was public and permanent.
1: Right.
3: So this law allows you to help seal it and move on.
1: Oh, that's so nice.
2: That's really nice.
1: I love it.
2: Yeah, that's really nice.
1: I love it.
0: And, sorry, another thing. I remember there was a bill filed by Adrian Motter as well, I think in January, about, like, ICE presence by courthouses.
3: Oh.
0: Like, protecting, I think it was, like, an act protecting the courts of the Commonwealth. So how's that one going?
3: That's one of the perfect examples of me and Adrian working together.
0: Nice.
1: Best friends in court.
3: Because it was my bill. And I wrote it. And Adrian was like, give me that. And I'm like, here, yes, you do it in the house. And we did it together. And we expected to become law.
0: Yeah.
3: So that's me and Adrian. That's how we do. You know, it's just like, or he'll have something over. And I'm like, what are you doing? Oh, you're doing pretty easy. Give it to me. And so, like, that's we work really well together. But I have to say I have 5 reps. Because I'm a state senator, I have the 3 different cities. So shout out to Jess and Jeff and Aaron and Jay.
0: Jess, Jeff, Aaron, Jay, and Aaron.
1: Yeah.
3: And Adrian.
0: Oh, Adrian. Ah. Yeah.
3: Adrian. So, like, they're awesome. Yeah. Yes.
4: And in your term right now, you have another year. Is that right?
3: I'm finishing this year, and I'm up for re-election now, but I don't have an opponent. So, and then when I come back, I'll have 2 years, and we swear in January and do another 2 years.
1: Oh, wow.
0: Good luck in your re-election campaign.
3: Thank you. It's me versus the blanks. Let's go.
0: Yes.
3: Let's go.
0: The war's no good.
3: good. So yeah. far, so good. I think I'm going to pull this one out.
0: I think she has the lead.
3: I think so.
2: I think she might be the lead, yeah. guys.
4: Do you have any big goals for, like, the remainder of your this term?
3: Yeah, actually, so I was housing chair before, and now I'm chair of judiciary, which is, like, the largest committee, and we deal with crimes, we deal with time on the crimes, what should be a crime, like certain things, like certain drugs, whether they mm-hmm. should be illegal or not, or legalized, and we deal with all sorts of stuff. And I've been getting more and more into the court systems, and I'm like, huh, there's this new kind of court that's just for young people. Oh, wow. You know I would love second chances, right? And it's following the science of, like, the brain, and that, you know, the brain isn't mm-hmm. fully developed until 25. Yeah. And so it's like a specialty court is what we call it for emerging adults. Mm-hmm. And it's for people who are 18 to 25. And so, like, younger than that is in juvenile. Mm-hmm. Yeah. But are you really going to say that someone who is, like, seven, like, committed, like, made a mistake, and we'll say that. Mm-hmm. We're not going to say committed a crime. Made a mistake. And they were 18 in one day.
4: Right.
3: And they're going to be in a whole different court system than someone who is 17.
1: And 9 months.
3: And, like, 11 months yeah. and, like, 30 days. Like, yeah, right. They were, you know, right the day before their 18th birthday. And so I think this provides that in between. And so this whole fall is I'm going to go watch these courts. I'm going to go meet the folks and participants in those courts. Oh, wow. I want to go around the country to see other kinds of courts.
5: Wow.
3: I want to do, I really believe in deep research and restorative justice. Mm-hmm. And I really think our court systems should be dedicated to restoring justice, not just punishment. Mm-hmm. Not just you messed up, you go to jail.
5: I guess.
1: Right. Yeah. Also, because sometimes jail doesn't really fix everything. Like, people will go to jail and, like, sure, they did a bad crime, but then they'll go be released or something and do it again.
3: Yeah.
1: Like, I feel like jail doesn't always fix everything. And what you're saying is so cool. Like,
3: I just believe, again, people make horrible mistakes.
2: Yeah.
3: People do some stupid things.
2: Yeah.
3: But I just don't throw away people.
4: Right.
5: I guess what goes back to, like, how the U.S.'s mass incarceration rate is, like, mm-hmm. one of the highest mm-hmm. in the world. It's because exactly. of that court system.
2: Yeah. Yeah.
3: So. It is. And it's, I think if we're going to have a system, it should be one that is dedicated to restorative justice. Mm-hmm. That doesn't mean people don't get held accountable.
4: Right.
3: Like, you did something stupid, you should have to pay back whatever you stole. You yeah. should have to do certain things. You've done something bad. That being said, if I'm thinking beyond your one moment of bad decision making and think about, like, what good is it to society to just throw you away? It's not. Like, for all I know, like, there are people who are thrown away who could have been excellent doctors and mm-hmm. surgeons and youth organizers and teachers. They just are never allowed to have that chance to become that,
4: right.
3: despite how, you know, like, exactly. I just don't buy that, especially the younger they are. So this kind of perspective, you know, I am really good. I get geeked out about things. I like policy, yeah. and I like to go and see how it's working. So that's what I'm going to do.
1: That's so nice.
3: That's part of my job, I think. I think part of my job is to, like, do the research while you can.
2: Yeah.
1: That's so nice.
2: That's really, really nice.
5: All right.
4: Wow.
5: Well, unfortunately, we gotta cut this segment short here because otherwise we'll be here all night. So, yeah, we're gonna go to a song break and then the interview shall continue. So don't go anywhere. Yes. 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
2: Yes, definitely.

0: I'm bored.
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1: Nah, maybe we just let the algorithm wash us away into the abyss of predetermined media.
4: Whoa, guys, take a second and think. This is your life, your time. Why not spend it doing things you want to do?
2: Oh?
0: Huh?
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11: And we are back.
2: Hey, guys.
11: Hello. All right. So we got to do this quick. So the song that we just listened to was Arepas de Arroz by the New Swing Sextet.
3: Putting that on my playlist immediately.
11: Nice. All right. So final segment of the interview. So far, it's been really, really great, Senator. So thank you once again so much
3: thank
11: for doing
3: so
11: this.
3: Nice. Having a good time.
2: Yay.
11: Over to you, Kiki.
3: All right, so the seventh question is from me. What do you like to do on Sundays? Take us through a nice Sunday day from 12 a.m. to 12 p.m.
12: I usually go to church at Sacred Heart here in East Boston.
3: Yes.
12: Either the 8:30 one or there's like a 10 o'clock one, and they give like Cane's Donuts afterwards. So.
3: Ooh.
12: But I'm just saying they got the best donuts afterwards. And then I go, there's a Hydrox class at the East Defit at 12 o'clock. It's like an hour of exercise.
3: Oh, wow.
12: Run a mile. You might, like, in total run a mile and then do all this kind of heavy lifting. And you just, it's endurance. It's just constantly sweating.
3: Mm-hmm.
12: Oh, wow. So, like, I like it. It's like we call it a chipper where you're just, like, repeated, like, constant movement. But you turn your brain off and it's just like, I don't have to think about anything. Mm-hmm. Just the next push up, the next wall walk, the next whatever is in front of me.
3: I could only do one.
12: So that's why I like that. And that's the typical. And then I'll come back from that. I've been, these next couple Sundays, I'll be knocking on doors for a lot of my friends who are running for office for the first time. Some really, like, really awesome women and immigrants and, you know, union members who are trying their best to get into office. And so I really want to stand by them and help them and knock on doors for them. And it helps when you speak Spanish and,
3: yes.
12: And you speak different languages.
3: Yes.
12: So, I'm going to try and help out a bunch of folks. So,
11: nice. I guess it's so easy to forget that, like, we imagine as legislators are just, like, sitting in the state house, like, doing all this important stuff, like, behind the closed doors. But they have normal lives, too.
3: Yeah.
11: And, like, I'm glad, I forgot to incorporate this question in the first place, but that's a great question because,
12: I forgot one more thing I have to do every Sunday, and I do it since for the last 10 years. On Sundays, I go up to Gigi's mom's house. She can cook. And every Sunday at 9 o'clock, we either watched for about 8 years Game of Thrones, or now we're on the House of Dragons. So we don't play about those shows. We don't play.
4: No,
12: I don't play. I don't play about that. Every Sunday.
3: Hold on, y'all.
12: I haven't missed it. No. It's Sunday. Gigi Mama House. And I'm going to go eat some dinner and watch my show.
11: Yes. I love that commitment.
3: I love that. Just imagine, like, calling her up, like, hey, you got plans for Sunday? She's like, plans for
12: Sunday. She's not what the plans are.
3: Going to go eat.
12: You know what the plans are.
3: And watching Game of Thrones.
12: Exactly.
3: Right. I feel like everybody just knows that now.
12: I love sci-fi. Love those. I love the Spanish shows.
3: I love
12: them all.
3: Like,
12: loved it.
3: You guys find me watching tonight.
12: You should.
11: Nice. Mm-hmm. All right. On to our second to last one. I'll be doing this one. So, pretty brief. What are your hopes for the future in and outside of work?
12: In work, I definitely am hopeful for some very, like, practical things, like a red blue line connection one day.
3: Girl,
12: I'm very hopeful for that.
11: I'm looking for a better tea. I love that.
3: Please.
12: You know, that'd be awesome. And I'm really hopeful for, you know, I really want us to have another ferry. We have a ferry right now, but I want a ferry that goes from behind Shaw's. And like it's behind Shaw's, there's a dock right now, but
11: yes.
12: No one's using it. It's like needs to get all built right. up, and I would love to have like a boat that picks up us, like folks up in the hill,
3: yeah.
12: And then connect it to like Chelsea, and then we could just go from Chelsea to Eagle Hill to downtown. So those are two kind of infrastructure hopeful so cool. things I'd love to do. In terms of like personal, like let me think. Part of me wants to like. I don't know. I think. I mean, I don't know if I'll do it again. But I did three so far. Maybe one last marathon. One last
11: Ooh.
12: One.
11: Ooh.
6: Wait, how long?
3: No,
6: are they?
3: She does everything. Like, maybe oh my god. Like what? Like I'm just
12: maybe one last one. Maybe one last one.
3: One last one, guys. Yeah. She's like, how many have you done?
12: I did three, but like I'm a slow runner. Like I've been able to get in there. I have a hookup and friend, so I'm not like.
3: Marathon.
12: Great at it, but like maybe one last go around.
11: Wait, quick question. How long were each of them?
12: Each one is Ooh. The same length at 26.2 miles.
11: Oh, wow. I didn't know it was standard. I don't know why.
3: Oh, no. How long has it, how long has it taken you? Like,
12: oh,
3: like,
12: my goodness.
3: Like, what's your best time?
12: My best time is 4 hours, 30 minutes.
3: So. That's not bad. That's way, that would be way faster than yeah. me, bro. Like, don't wait.
12: My best time.
3: 7, 9 hours.
11: The longest to run is like a 5K and like.
3: The most I can run is 100 meters. Okay. Let's go.
12: So, that's what I think.
11: Nice.
8: That's so nice. Wow.
12: We'll see. So it takes so much to train for it. That's the worst part, isn't the actual race. It's this, you have to train so many weeks in advance.
3: Mm-hmm. So you don't get like a cramp midway and just like give up.
12: Yeah.
3: So.
12: No, I would like at that point you're like, I'm finishing this race.
3: Yeah.
12: I will drag my leg and like peg
3: Let's
12: leg.
3: Go.
12: Like you can't like, you gotta do it. Yeah, you're just like, nope, I'll just walk. I'll be walking. Like, yeah, I'm going to finish it. At that point, it's about finishing.
11: Yeah, I think it's like two things. Like, one is like, never stop moving. Like, even if you walk, mm-hmm. I feel like it's okay. But as soon as you like, say like, and you're like squatting, it's like, that completely slows you down and like, everything just stops working. So I think mm-hmm. even if you're walking, I think the most important thing is like, never stop moving. And then 75% of it is willpower anyways.
12: Yeah.
11: So
12: yeah.
11: like, you can train.
12: Mental.
11: Yeah, it's all mental. It's all mental.
12: Mental.
11: So yeah, and I love how both of your hopes in work were about the tea.
3: Yes, please.
12: Yeah. I hope that we will be able to. I hope that anybody who wants to live a car-free life can.
11: Yes,
12: that's what I want.
11: Yes.
12: If you don't want, I'm not saying you have to live one, but if you want to live that way, I hope that we have the microtransit like mm-hmm. infrastructure with the bike lanes that are safe enough mm-hmm. that we have the boats and ferries and we're using natural resources, and of course that we have public transportation with our buses and T's that are just so good and on the weekends and so frequent and so affordable that they're like, I don't mm-hmm. want to have a car. It's
11: yeah.
12: right.
11: Gas, I respect that.
8: Gas is horrible.
3: Yeah.
8: Gas prices. Have y'all seen those gas prices? And I'm supposed to be driving?
3: Nah.
11: Oh, yeah.
3: Nah.
11: Forgot about that.
3: This driving. Economy, mm-hmm. But yeah.
8: Forget driving.
11: Right. Well, final question to close out what has been an amazing interview so far.
3: Oh, my God. It's over already.
8: Time has flown by.
3: I know. It's crazy.
8: Time flies when you're having fun, you guys.
11: It does. And just a quick plug. I have my own YouTube channel, Slay It by Vedantra.
3: Okay, free promotion, I guess.
11: And every time I do an episode there, I always ask a question about the end about advice, because I feel like there's going to be someone listening out there be like, "What, you got a state senator on the radio? Maybe I should like tune in because maybe I want to get a government job someday." And I feel like it's always good to have it's always good for people listening to have these insights on like how they can make that dream a reality as well. So that's kind of what this final question is about. What advice would you have for people listening who want to eventually have a job in government?
12: I would say follow your passion. If government is part of that passion, awesome. But it's more important to be doing what you love than to need it to be in a certain entity. Mm-hmm. So if it takes you to a nonprofit, and then go to the nonprofit. If it takes you to the government, then go to the government. If it takes you to for-profit, or if it takes you to building your own business, like just genuinely love what you're doing. genuinely wake up with purpose and excitement. So,
3: yes.
12: Yeah.
3: Oh, wow. That's beautiful advice.
6: That's really nice.
3: That's such a great way to end it all.
6: I know, like, yeah.
3: That was beautiful.
12: Yeah. Thank you.
6: I think, like, yeah, that's the best advice, because you don't want to wake up and be like, oh, man, I got to go to work, and I hate my job, and just be like, man, I don't want to go to work.
12: I hate my job, and you never want to say that.
6: No, like, I love,
12: you know, I love my job.
6: Yes.
3: When you love a job, it's not really a job.
6: Yeah. It's not really, yeah.
3: You're still home. But when it's like, oh, I gotta go to work.
6: And I know, like, some people may not have the option to, like, have, like, their dream job, exactly. But, like, yeah.
12: So it's such a privilege to love. I love what I'm doing. Like, even when I'm frustrated and I'm debating with my colleagues, I'm like, what a privilege it is to be frustrated doing something I've dreamed of doing.
11: Yeah. Yeah. That's a good way to put it. That's a good way to put it. I guess, like, you will always have off days. That's just, that's given with a job.
12: Yeah,
11: like,
12: life.
11: That's mm-hmm. life, yeah. But in the end, I guess it's like, do I still love what I'm doing here? Yeah, for sure. Yeah.
12: Every day.
11: Yeah. Yeah.
3: And you do it with your best friends.
12: Yeah, DG and Adrian, shout out.
11: Yeah. Yes. And I guess, like, there could have been a totally different Lydia Edwards who instead, like, had a job in, like the things you said, like, in a nonprofit org or, like, a for-profit thing or, like, starting her own business. But there could have been a whole nother, like, universe where there was a Lydia Edwards who did that instead. But,
12: yeah.
11: I guess it kind of, yeah, like you said, it just depends on where your passion takes you. So,
12: yeah, it's true.
6: Yes. Well, yeah, guys.
11: Oh, what a great way.
6: That was so fun. I can't believe it's over already. Yeah. Like, man, come on.
11: I hope the next time that we get Lydia, Senator Lydia Edwards on Firehouse, that we do have both of those tea changes in place.
12: Yeah. Woo! Yeah.
6: Please. Thank you so much. Please, please. From the youth of Boston who takes the train every day to work, please.
11: If you're listening to this,
12: As an East resident, he lives here in East.
11: Yeah, he lives here in East. I'm on the tea as well. If there's one thing you've learned from this, please implement these changes.
12: Please, please.
6: Yes. Okay, yeah, guys.
3: But I love you.
6: Please.
11: But all that aside, we talked about a lot here. We talked about a little bit about growing up in the military household, having a twin sister, grassroots organizing versus policy level, and just a variety of stuff, both in the legislature and outside of the legislature. So once again, just want to thank you so much for coming
6: on
11: Firehouse.
6: Thank you. Yes. Woo! But yeah, guys, thank you so much.
11: Yeah.
6: And we'll see you guys next Friday.
11: Yeah.
6: Bye, guys.
12: This is The Firehouse.

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1: That's right, and right now we are live with the amazing crew from upstairs, playing all types of salsa music for your eardrums to hear. And we have Tati and Angelica doing introductions. There's a little fuzz on there, so I didn't want to, like, you know, hurt your ears when you're listening to this. But, buenos días, ¿cómo estás? This is 94.9 FM. We've got a big salsa show for you tonight, and we're tuning in and listening to what's going on in, the main room here. So if you're in East Boston, you can just swing by and say hello. Jacob, tell me a little bit about the vibe upstairs. What's going on?
0: It's crazy, you know, like, there's like a bunch of tables, you know, just a bunch of people, you know, just chilling, and all the music upstairs is just amazing. Like, I went to the main room, and like, I felt like that salsa vibe. Like, I don't know what vibe you would describe it, but it's just amazing.
1: Right, there's a lot of gente que están. They've got tables, they're selling different kinds of things. We talked to some painters earlier. We talked to a person working on leather. We also talked to somebody from Eastie Farm. And they're all here to support Zoomix and their second Big World event. This is a concert series that is free for young people to attend. Let's stay tuned. Let's take a listen to see what's going on upstairs. I believe they are starting up. Oh, we can hear the piano. Whoa! Jacob, what are you looking forward to right now?
0: Just like seeing everyone have a good time, listening to amazing music, and of course the raffle, you know.
1: Oh, wait, did you enter the raffle?
0: I mean, I could.
1: I mean, you could. Here it is. This is the one and only, the Zoomix Latin Ensemble. Stay tuned. 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
1: Thank you so much.
0: Mira, ahí están.
1: Was an original song by our guitar player, Philip Rosa. Give one more hand to Philip for that tune. All right. We've got time for a couple more songs. And I want to bring a very special guest onto the stage to join us for a couple songs. Miss Layla Rodriguez.
0: Wow, Miss Layla Rodriguez. I think she's a very small young lady. I feel like she's a big voice, though. 94.9. Stay tuned. This is a live concert happening in your ears right now. Jacobo, how you feeling?
2: I'm feeling pretty good. Pretty excited. Pretty nervous.
0: All right. So let's take a listen to the Zoomix Latin Ensemble live and direct and setting up from the firehouse. Aquí estamos.

0: So if you want to find out more, zoomix.org is the way to do it. You can find us on Instagram at Zoomix Radio. I think they're getting ready to go. Lucky. Wow. Ooh. There they are. The vibe upstairs is very nice, though.
1: Yeah, I agree.
0: Lots of folks taking pictures. Let's take a listen.
2: I'll get 3, 4, 1, and we're in. Here we go. 3, 4, 1.

0: All right, so we have one more song, but one thing that we always try and do at these big world events is we always try and have the youth collaborate with our main act. So we're going to take a second right now to get a couple things set up, and we're going to have these amazing musicians join us. Give us one second.
1: 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Hello, we're just waiting for the musicians to set up, so just listen to these nice tunes as we wait.
2: Dude!

0: for a special broadcast all the way from the firehouse to you. This is Big World's Salsa Night. And in the studio, we have our first interview of the night. And it is with a crew from not too far away from us, just down the street, actually. EC Farm, we have a young man. You want to tell us a little bit about yourself, your name, and what's your connection to EC Farm and tonight?
1: Sure. So my name's Max. I'm the tech and logistics guy over at EC Farm. Sort of the big projects that we have running right now are our CSA program. We're working on our spring seedling sale, and we're ramping up for all of the planting work that's going to be going on in the garden throughout the spring. So we're looking forward to seeing a lot more people outdoors again, finally having some, you know, freedom of movement after this winter of staying indoors between, you know, COVID and and the weather. But
0: right, yeah, to the weather. Right, tonight it is snowing, just FYI. and we are in March. Hopefully it changes soon. For somebody who doesn't know what EC Farm is, could you just give us like a little like debrief on what it is?
1: Sure. So EC Farm is a nonprofit based right here in the neighborhood, and our focus is sort of empowering people to get involved in the food that they eat and control the environment that they live in, to start up to roll back some of these negative environmental consequences that we've been seeing, you know, and to sort of reclaim a lot of the green space that's been vanishing from the neighborhood for so long due to, you know, all of the building up of the urban space. We want people to be able to sort of reconnect with those green spaces that have been lost, to sort of get that sense back of having a connection with the place they live in and the food that they eat and their immediate neighbors. So that's really sort of what drives all of our work, is that sort of underlying ethos of mutual care and caring for the earth.
0: And tonight, you're here representing EC Farm, and we're at Big World, like a salsa night. And so I'm kind of curious, like, what's your what would your goal be for someone to who comes to your table upstairs? Because there's all these tables, they're all set up right next to the stage on the side and on the left side, and folks will be dancing, they'll be enjoying the music, then they'll come and talk to you. What do you hope they take away from visiting your table tonight?
1: You know, I think it's going to be different for each person. I mean, as I mentioned, we've got a bunch of things all spinning up at the same time now because it is finally getting warmer. Not today in particular,
0: right?
1: But
0: in the future.
1: we're fingers
0: you
1: crossed.
0: You prognosticate that it will be nice out. I'll take your word for it. The last time, I think I even thought about it. Now there's been at least three little snowstorms. So let's all pray together. what's something that you might want? Like, if somebody just takes away like one nugget from your table, what would you want it to be?
1: Oh man, I guess I would say the biggest thing is I just want people to sort of keep an eye to the sky, keep an eye on our social media and our website. We have been making a lot of big moves on our website, trying to get things updated, trying to get more information out there about all the work that we do. We want people to know about our geothermal greenhouse at 6 Chelsea Terrace. We want people to know about the food aid work we've been doing. We want people to hear about spring seedling sales so that they can get some plants of their own, you know, even if it's just a window box in the kitchen. I mean, all those things are important, but they all sort of are all driving towards the same thing, which is, you know, that sort of interconnectedness in the neighborhood and that sort of that ownership that people can take of the space that they live in. I think that's something that's really important, like especially during these times, is that, you know, when there are big things going on in the world, you can't really do anything about those necessarily, but you can do something about that kind of like hyper-local space, right? You could do something about, you know, the place you live in, whether it be like literally within your home or whether it be down the block from you. That's a change you can make, and a change that you can make for the better. So you have to sort of grasp at that. You have to make an honest effort to improve the things around you when you can. Right. I think that's really the mission of Eastie Farm at the end of the day, is improving spaces.
0: Mm. Yeah, and it's a great message, because it, especially in a moment like now, any moment in general, but now you think about it, but it's that kind of that action that you can take in your own neighborhood, in your own house, what decisions that you make that influence our big world here. So thank you so much for coming over, coming downstairs to talk to us on the radio station. If you're tuned in right now, this is 94.9 FM. We'll be broadcasting the entire Salsa Night, which will be featuring La Pura Vida, the Zoomix Latin Ensemble, and much more, and a couple more interviews with the homies from upstairs who are tabling. Just if you want to give people a shout-out, where should they check out Eastie Farm? And if they want to contact you, how could they contact you?
1: Sure. Yeah, so we're on Facebook. We're on Instagram. We're sometimes on Twitter, though not as much lately. And you can also always find us on our website at ecfarm.com. If you have any questions for me or about any programs that I mentioned today, you can always reach out to me at tech@ecfarm.com. That's tech@ecfarm.com. And I'm happy to answer any questions you have. I generally am very quick about responding to emails. It's a little bit of a problem. So.
0: All right. So you heard it first. If you text right now, your email right now, or in a couple hours, you probably won't catch them, because I'm 100% sure you'll be dancing here at the Salsa Night. We got some more music for you here on 94.9 FM. Thanks for tuning in, and thank you for coming down. We'll catch you soon.
1: Thanks, Trey.
0: In the studio, Andrea. Andrea, can you tell us a little bit about yourself? We're interviewing everybody who's doing a table upstairs.
2: Yeah, my name is Andrea Amador. My company is Amador Leather Goods. So I do handmade leather products, from tote bags to wallets to customized restaurant menus or coasters. I started it about 3 years ago. Mm-hmm. During the pandemic, I kind of picked it up and created an actual business out of it, a hobby to a business. And everything I do is handcrafted, handmade here in East Boston. So I sew, cut, design everything myself. We use Italian leather. So a lot of it, inspiration came from growing up in East Boston and being one of the first Latin families within the mm-hmm. Italian community. And a lot of that was a good mix of culture, but I always loved handmade stuff. Like, mm-hmm. and every time I travel, I always was drawn to leather. Yeah. So it felt like I needed a wallet, made myself a wallet, and I continued. I was like, you know what? I can keep doing stuff with this as a small hobby. And then I think everybody else in the pandemic is like, what am I going to do? How am I going to survive? Mm. So I kind of took off with it. And the community actually has been very supportive. A lot of my sales and support do come from the community of East Boston. So,
0: yeah. So Amador Leather Goods, is that what it's called?
2: Yeah.
0: And congratulations, first off, because this pandemic has been very tough for so many folks. It's not easy to take a hobby and turn it into a business. So congratulations on that.
2: Thank you.
0: So leather goods for folks is kind of like, I don't know if folks really think about it too much. It's like, it's a wallet, it's a hat, it's a different thing, and it's a pouch. But you are thinking about this all the time. What is it about leather to you that was so, you gravitated towards it?
2: I think it's one of those things that, it's one of those raw materials that it's like, It used to be an animal hide, and after a lot of it is the cows or whatever animal they're using, they take it to a slaughterhouse. They kind of have these hides, and if you kind of just let them go into a landfill, it just becomes more waste. So it's all another way to repurpose the product. But what I liked about leather, and I think it's I remember when I was little, my family were, because I'm half Honduran and half Colombian, my family would come back from Honduras and have, bags and wallets. And, the smell, the feel of it, and the fact that someone made it by hand, it kind of intrigued me. And every time I went to a store, even my shoes, I made sure, it was leather. And I think leather is one of those products, if you take good care of it, it'll last you a lifetime. And sometimes I felt like wallets nowadays just fall apart. Yeah. But if you invest yourself in a good wallet, you'll have it for a good time. I met a man in one of our markets, and he said that he bought this wallet secondhand, but it's about 60 years old, and it didn't look no wear, no tear. Like, it looked like it had just been made, but you can see the year it was stamped when it was made. Mm-hmm. And because he took care of it, it's, you know, there's products that you can have for generations. So I think it's one of those things that it's like, it's still artisanal. You can't really have a lot of machines make it. Yeah. It's one of those raw materials that you still have to do by a human person.
0: Right. Yeah, because it's a big material that I feel like I agree with you in the sense that, like, you like, my family's from Peru, and so going to Peru and going into the markets and seeing all these leather goods, and you're just like, how do they make it? How do they do it? And it's so intricate and then beautiful, and it lasts for a long time. I'm curious, connecting this to Big Worlds tonight, you're here. There's going to be some salsa music playing. You already saw them warming up, so a little bit of folks dancing around might happen. Are you going to dance a little bit upstairs?
2: I think it's time for a little dancing. I think we've all been locked up and a little cooped up, so it's good to be able to hear live music, see a different side of art. I think the talent, like, just listening upstairs is amazing. So I'm not a big dancer, but I think tonight is worth, like, shaking off the rust and interacting with everybody.
0: That's great. So if folks are curious about how to find you, or in general, how they can find you, if they're not here tonight, they're tuned in, they're like radio on, they're dancing in their house, and they're thinking, man, I wish I went so I could have gotten a wallet or something. How could they find you?
2: So I have Instagram. So it's at Amador. AMADOR _ leather goods all together on Instagram. I do have a website. It's also amadorleathergoods.com. Website is, I'm updating it, but I like to tell people you can follow me on Instagram. You send me a message. I'm always answering. Mm-hmm. And I'm also up if there's stuff that you see and it's not what you're looking for, just also ask me, and I'm willing to take on the challenge.
0: Yeah, I love it. And I'm so curious to look at your table now, because, you know, the stuff that you do, I'm guessing, is just really fun to touch and feel and look at and go, whoa, what is this?
2: Yeah, it's one of those materials that everybody, like, want to smell and
0: Touch. Like, hey, you can't. Put the mask back on and smell through your mask. But until then, thank you so much for coming by, and stay tuned. 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Stay tuned. We've got the show coming up after 7 o'clock. We've got some more interviews. Gracias a ti.
2: Thank you. Thank you,
0: Andrea, for coming through. And stay tuned. This is 94.9.
3: 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Representing Angel Subero and Cristian Castro.
4: The amazing Camila Cortina from Cuba on synthesize. So that's it.
0: Yo, so you guys just went upstairs. How y'all, what happened, y'all? You just came down here all shook. Like, we can't show our faces upstairs. What happened, man?
5: I was just talking to someone, like, in the hallway.
0: Uh-huh.
5: And we had the door open while, like, people were, like, talking, like on the microphone stuff. But I think we were talking too loud. Okay. So I think they heard our whole conversation.
0: Oh, wow. So, you know, that makes sense. You know, you're part of the radio crew, and you talk very loudly.
5: Yeah.
0: But. We got some music down there. They're just starting up, I think. Let's see. Is that them? I think that's them. Yeah, they're still kind of in setup mode. So we just heard from Tati and Angelica. How are they doing upstairs? What did you see? Yeah, come on in. So there, we got the crew! Give it up! Hey, how y'all doing? We're live right now. And we got the Zoomix, Latin Ensemble in the building. Say hello. Anybody in the building. Hey.
6: Hello. What's up, y'all?
0: What's up, y'all? Hey. So glad to see y'all here. We are tuned in right now, and I'm gonna just, pass it over to Jacobo. If they got any, questions for y'all, you wanna introduce yourselves real quick? And let us know who you are? You can talk right into the mics.
7: Oh, okay.
6: Hi, everybody. My name is Camille. And,
7: You play?
6: Oh, and I'm the bass player.
0: Nice.
8: Hello, my name is Manuela, and I play the trombone.
9: I'm Peter, and I play the drums.
0: Nice. Nice to meet you all. Let's get a round of applause for y'all. wonderful job. And I'm curious, how did it feel to be on stage just now?
8: So this is the first time we've played live again since, you know, everything shut down. So I was a little more nervous than usual, but it felt good. It felt being able to see people and, like, their reactions and stuff. So, yeah, a little nerve-wracking, but I enjoyed it.
0: Right, yeah. It must be kind of like, wow, it's so long, and now you're on stage. And, what about you, Camille?
6: This is actually my first time ever, like, performing with Latin Ensemble, so
0: hey.
6: It was like...
7: Is that true?
6: Yeah.
7: Wow! Hey,
6: yeah, nice. It's my first time ever performing with them, so it was actually really cool. The set list was amazing, and yeah, I had a good time.
0: What about you, man?
9: It was kind of like what Manuela said. It was like first time back. It's kind of like more nervous. You get more nervous when you get up there, but it was fun.
0: Manuela. Okay. Tell us a little bit about how you practice to get to this point of performing live.
8: Oof, okay, so I've been playing trombone for 10 years now, right? Yeah.
0: Ten years?
8: That sounds reasonable.
7: Whoa. Yeah, that sounds right.
8: So I usually have my hour private lessons with Brian. And yeah, for example, the one song Idilio by Willy Colon, that song is pretty challenging. Mm-hmm. Has really high notes, so I guess just working on the muscles in my mouth and really, I don't know, getting them strong enough so I don't get tired. Mm. Over like every song we play.
0: Yeah, that's a good point. Hakul, would you got any questions?
5: When you guys were like learning your different instruments and like the song that you guys were performing, was it easy to learn or like did it take a long time to master?
6: So basically, I guess. Well, for me, almost everybody else already knew the songs because like I'm like. The newest person in the band, so it took me like a while to like learn it and get used to like playing it with everybody else, but I feel like we got most of the songs down pretty quickly. Yeah, like for example, Oye Como Va, like we got that song down in like the first or second practice, I think. Mm-hmm. yeah it was pretty good.
0: So what are you guys looking forward to now that you've done your first kind of like live show in the building? What is something that like you personally want to work on for the next show?
9: Just like really just like practice more and like know the songs better so I don't like mess up that much, because mm-hmm. I kind of did mess up a lot, so...
0: Well, we couldn't tell. I couldn't tell. We were all grooving out in here, so mm-hmm. we...
9: Pretty much just, to, like, practice more of the songs and, like, before the show, like, practice all of them, go through the set list. So, like, yeah, I don't mess up.
0: Nice, nice. It's like practice, so practice makes perfect type of scenario. Gotcha.
8: Yeah.
0: Gotcha. Anything for y'all?
8: Do you want to go in there?
7: Yeah, I'll hop in for a sec.
0: Jump in.
7: Because... Okay, one of the things I'm really excited about...
0: Can you introduce yourself?
7: Oh, I didn't introduce myself. I'm Brian. I'm Brian Paulding. I coach band, I guess. I play piano tonight. I play whatever instrument we need filling in, essentially. You know, you asked before about practice. What's wild is some of these people, particularly Manuela and Philip, that played trombone and guitar tonight, they're both seniors in high school now, and they joined this band when they were 8.
8: Yeah,
7: nine?
8: 8, 9.
7: Wow. And they've been here every Thursday for the last 10 years.
0: Yeah. Wow.
7: So one thing I'm really excited about is A, getting to play outside again, getting some outdoor gigs this summer. I always love playing outdoors.
0: Yeah.
7: And we just recently connected with this amazing singer that you heard.
0: Yeah.
7: With Layla Rodriguez. We backed her at her showcase a couple weeks ago, and it was just like, wow, this girl is so talented. So we had her up, and I'm excited to get her on some more songs and do some more vocal tunes that people can sing along with.
0: Yeah.
7: These classic songs everyone knows.
0: Yeah, well, honestly, I was hearing it, and I know we recorded and played it for you listening right now here on the radio station, but I was hoping that maybe one day y'all could record that, like, in the studio. We have a studio here. It would be so awesome to just get that on tape, you know, and be able to play that back. So
7: let's lock it in this summer before some of our seniors go away.
0: Yeah, do it. So you're listening to 94.9 FM, Zoomix Radio. Jacobo, you want to introduce this next band that is playing right now live? I think it's La Pura Vida. And anything else you want to let people know?
5: Yeah, it's just been a great time. And what's the next band name called again?
0: La Pura Vida.
5: Yeah.
0: So thank you, guys. This was the Zoomix Latin Ensemble. Thank you guys for coming out. Let's give it up for you guys. And back to the music. This is 94.9 FM.

0: Yo, yo, yo, welcome back to Zoomix Radio. Hope you guys like all that, liked all that music. Right now they're just setting up, but, we're just, chilling here, you know, doing like, I don't know if you guys ever heard of it, but it's called a zine, where we put like a bunch of, like photos together that like resemble radio.
1: We happen to be here.
0: So yeah, and that's it. You know what the best see you guys thing later.
1: We play. We see people having fun dancing. That's what it's all about. If you do that, we'll be very happy. There's plenty of space here. Our next tune is titled "Mi Muñeca."

0: 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Oh, wait. I said it wrong. 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
2: Hey, buenos dias. Good night, everybody. Hey, 94.9. We're here. I got the one and only Giacomo. How you doing, man?
3: Hey, what's up?
2: Oh, hey, man. It's good to see you today, tonight. This is a big night. Big Worlds. Salsa night. You feeling the vibes upstairs? It's like bass and everything upstairs. It's pretty nice.
3: Yeah, I came in and it was just loud with amazing music, you know?
2: I know, it's going to be wild.
3: Yeah.
2: So we have in studio an artist from upstairs, ¿cómo se llama? Suri. We have, tenemos un artista que está haciendo una exhibición de arte y también está vendiendo su arte arriba. 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
4: Yeah.
2: Mm-hmm. So, you know, obviously it's a sunnier place than here where it's snowing. How's that possible? we're in March. Pero, Suri, cuéntanos un poco. We have your piece here, and Jacobo's taking a look at it right now. Do you have any questions for Suri about their art practice? Anything that you're interested and curious about?
3: Is the background supposed to be, like, space or, like... You know, like the night, because it's really giving off that vibe, like the background.
4: Yeah, that's a good question. No, to be honest, I just painted something with dots and I don't know. It looks like space, but it's that. Creo que me enfoqué. 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
2: Sí, this is an interesting story. Suri's telling us a little bit about how they got into art and going from, you know, it's tough. I think in many families, looking at art, making art, sometimes is looked at as like, hey, you're not going to make money. Mm-hmm. You can't survive on this. So moving to Boston 8 years ago, you started noticing that folks were asking you to paint paint a sign, paint a thing. And then you finally were offered to paint a wall, which is awesome because you go from painting something small to painting something so large que todos are going like, míralo, wow. You know, you cannot look at it.
4: Mm-hmm.
2: So, qué gusto escuchar eso.
4: Thank you.
2: Hopefully you get some more walls around East Boston.
4: I hope, yeah.
2: And what are you looking forward to tonight? Ahora tienes la música lista para bailar. Are you going to just be like, hey, wait, take a pause?
4: Yes.
2: And then I'm going to dance
4: of
2: around.
4: Of course. amo bailar. Es una de las cosas que me apasiona más en la vida. Y creo que cuando entré esta noche al lugar y escuché salsa, dije, de aquí soy. Y esta noche lo siento, pero yo voy a estar en la pista bailando.
2: Yeah, que lo disfrutes.
4: Muchas gracias.
2: Acá estamos en 94.9 FM. We're here on 94.9 with Jacobo, who'll be hosting tonight. Hey, Jacobo.
3: Hello. What's up, everyone?
2: How are you feeling about hosting tonight?
3: Pretty nervous, but, you know, pretty excited at the same time.
2: Yeah. We're rooting for you. We're going to be here dancing the night away at Zoomix 260 Sumner Street. Come on down. We've got great music, live music, and you can meet Suri and take a look at these paintings because they're beautiful.
4: Oh, gracias.
2: And thank you so much for coming by. Where can people find your art if they're, like, listening in right now?
4: So you can find me on Instagram or social media, like Suri, Galería de Chuy. I'm sorry, Galería de Chuy with one L. Okay. Ahí me pueden encontrar. Galería_de_Chuy, Chuwi. 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

0: people listening to the radio, have you guys, like, lost an earring or something? Because, like, you know, we're just trying to find out who lost an earring. You know, just let us know. All right, see you later.
1: We're gonna bring it down a little bit.

0: Hello, hello. Welcome to Big World. We're interviewing someone who was upstairs. You know, they were just at the table. They were doing some cool things. So would you like to introduce yourself?
1: Yeah, of course. My name is Christopher, and I'm part of the...
0: Yeah.
1: My name is Christopher, and I'm part of the crew of Artesanas. So we make some traditional artwork from all culture in Colombia. The culture is called Embera, indigenous people, and they make beads. They make artifacts with beads, such as earrings, necklaces, and we also support our local community in Colombia by bringing the art of other friends and family, and we help them get their name out there.
0: Oh wow, that's very interesting. So like, when did you start like making like the necklaces and stuff?
1: So we started like 7 years ago. We were doing some traveling, and it was just a really nice way of, you know, getting a little extra income while we were traveling. And we encountered a lot of people that knew how to do endless number of different types of beading, and everybody was super willing to teach you all the different kinds. So we ended up learning a big deal from a lot of people that we encounter.
0: Oh wow, so you like, you travel like just anywhere and like they teach you how to like they all have the different styles of beading, right? So like...
1: Yeah, so this traveling that I'm talking about was mostly in Colombia. So we just traveled across the country, getting to know, you know, different cultures and different people.
0: Oh wow, that's pretty amazing. So yeah, thanks for joining us. You know, you're doing something really cool. Like, you know, I wish you luck. You know, all that traveling, you know, must be pretty exhausting sometimes. You know,
1: it is tiring sometimes, and it isn't easy, but it's very, very rewarding. It really fills your soul, and you get to know life in such different perspective. So I can definitely encourage everybody to do a little bit more traveling, so they're mind opens up a lot and gets to know, like, you know, just the world and their cultures, which is really diverse and really beautiful. So thank you guys for having us and for inviting us to this awesome event. Thank you.
0: Thank you for coming and doing your stuff. We hope you enjoy Big World, you know. Have fun upstairs.
1: Yeah, it's definitely been awesome meeting you guys today. So thank you for having us.

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We're playing you live music from the firehouse tonight. You can feel the vibe up here. I just sent Jacobo up to take some photos, so you're going to see that on our Instagram in a little bit. That's Zoomix Radio. Ahí estamos. Manolo, díganos. ¿Qué pasa? They're setting up, they're doing all the things. They're playing. Lo tienen que subir ahí, pium, pium, para que se escuchen. Turn it up here on 94.9 FM. We got more music for you coming up live from the firehouse. You're like, yo, where you at? 260 Sumner Street. And that's the vibe. 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
1: 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We are streaming the Big Worlds concert on Zoomix right now. It's pretty nice. We just listened to some cool songs, and you know, we're still working on our little collage thing.
2: What we're gonna play? Now we're gonna
1: yeah. See you later.
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0: So far, so good. How's everybody doing? 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We're going to go with a song Montura now. Going to slow it down a little bit.
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Hello. You are listening to Zoomix Radio, and we only got 15 minutes left. So yeah, this is gonna be the closing of the song. So yeah, thanks for listening in. You know, thanks for listening to Firehouse. You know, really appreciate you guys listening in. So yeah, thank you. Really means a lot to us, and enjoy the rest of the performance. See you later. This is your host, Jacob.

0: I want, every time I say one of his names, give him a lot of love and good energy. ¿Por dónde empiezo? Porque todos son espectaculares. Señores, señores, ladies and gentlemen, on piano from Toa Baja, Puerto Rico, and now on drums, Mr. Wilfred Meadows. Make some noise.
1: Hello, hello. It is 10 o'clock. That means that the radio concert broadcast is now at its closing, which is sad. But thanks for listening in. Thanks for listening to all these cool music with us. You know, we really appreciate it. You know, your support matters to us. You know, all that stuff. Any last word you want to say, Renee?
2: Thanks for tuning in, and back to our regularly scheduled programming here on Zoomix Radio. Hágame una bulla.

Thank you very much. Thank you so much, guys. Go Sue Meeks.